Thank you very much for tuning in. I've got some, what I think is going to be some a good collection of music this morning. We've got some newish ones and some oldies. A whole selection of music that I can't wait to play you. Now we're going to kick off, we don't often start the show with Beatles music, but I'm going to play a tune from the Beatles album, the Abbey Road album as a matter of fact, and this tune is written by the marvellous George Harrison. I think sometimes a bit underrated as a songwriter, a bit overshadowed by John Lennon and Paul McCartney, but nevertheless, George wrote some great songs. And this is one of them, and it's called Here Comes the Sun. So we're going to have a listen to that, and then after that we're going to hear from the marvellous Petula Clark. So stay tuned, folks, and enjoy the show.

0: great song from Petula Clark, isn't it? That lovely old tune, Sailor, originally a German song, but translated by the marvellous Norman Newell, who was a producer with EMI for many years, and a very good producer and lyricist, as a matter of fact, as well. And he wrote those lyrics for that the English language version of Petula Clark's Sailor. Hope you enjoyed that, folks. 92.7, Bay and Basin FM. Renata's about to join us, and we'll be moving on with the show again in a few moments' time. But first of all, we're just going to have a quick message from our sponsor. Now, that's a very important thing to do on this show, because without our sponsors, we wouldn't be on the air.
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You're tuned to 92.7 Bay and Basin FM with Martin here this morning, strolling down memory lane. And I'm about to be joined by Renata. She'll be along in a few minutes' time. And some good music lined up for you this morning, I can assure you, folks. Now, don't forget, you can give us a call at any time on the landline here, 4443 9644. Be lovely to hear from you if you fancy giving me a call just to say good day or just ask for us to play something. We'll be only too happy to oblige. And if you're a little bit shy, you can send us a text message on 0403 572 344. Now, before that, we heard from Tommy Edwards with that old pop song from the 1960s, It's All in the Game. I think it's a really good song, and Tommy Edwards, a bit of a one-hit wonder. I don't think I can name any of his other tunes, but that was one that put him on the map. All in the Game. Yeah, hope you enjoyed that. Now, here's something a little bit more contemporary from a marvellous American rock group, the Pointer Sisters, and they're going to do a tune called Slow Hand.

0: the great Jimmy Rogers. Well, not the really great. There are two Jimmy Rogers, of course. The earlier version of Jimmy Rogers, of course, was probably, you could call him the father of country music, and he was active in around the late 1920s. But this is the more contemporary version of Jimmy Rogers, who had a chart hit with that one in 1958, I believe. Anyway, pretty little song there, which I think we all rather enjoyed hearing. Well, at least I hope he did, folks, anyway. 92.7 Bay and Basin FM, and it's time to welcome Renata on board. Hello, Renata. Good morning.
1: Good morning, Martin. Good morning to everyone on this beautiful hot Wednesday.
0: Indeed.
1: It's already hot.
0: Summer's arrived at last. Yeah.
1: So, but still nice and cool, and you know, looking for nice, great music.
0: Okay. Well, listen. I think you'll enjoy this next one. This is Tony Christie, and yes. It's a song that probably could have been done by Tom Jones, because it's kind of, he did what he did for Maria. Have you heard this one before? It's a really good song.

well, that's a song that, if obviously he's trying to make an excuse for what he did. He said he did it for Maria. She kind of reminds me a little bit of Tom Jones, and I can't help thinking of that song Delilah, yeah. You know, when he took a knife in his hand and took the matters into his own own domain. Yeah. Tony Christie there for on the show this morning. I did what I did for Maria. Now, last week we attempted to play a tune for one of our regular listeners, Don McCarty. Don, I'm very sorry about last week's effort to play Richard Clayderman. It sort of fell apart a little bit, but the good news is we've got a tune of his up lined up now, and this is Love is Blue, and I think you'll enjoy it. It's really beautiful.

0: definitely one of my favourite Bobby Darin songs, Up the Lazy River, and a fantastic big band backing on that one. Hope you enjoyed that one, folks. Bobby Darin, always good value on the show, isn't he? He's fantastic. And before that, we heard from the marvellous Rose Marie with a very, very powerful song, really belted it out, I'll Never Fall in Love Again, from her Beautiful Dreamer album. Really good bit of music, that one there too. So I think it was from 2014, but yeah, nice bit of music there. So anyway, we're rocking along here this morning. Country Corner coming up at 11 o'clock with Renata's selection. But in the meantime, we've got some more stuff to play before we get to 11 o'clock.
1: Absolutely.
0: Now, what about that marvellous movie that always plays around Christmas time, Love Is All Around? I don't know how many times I've seen it, but I just love the opening sequence when you've got Bill Nighy trying to sing the Love Is All Around in the recording studio, and makes a real mess of it. But anyway, it is a really good song, and it was performed originally and written by an English rock band called Wet, Wet, Wet. Here they are.

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0: marvellous Isla Grant there joining us on the show this morning. I can never get enough of listening to her. I think she's absolutely fabulous. A Scottish singer with a kind of a Nashville sound, and surrounded herself with great musicians. Beautiful guitar solo in that tune there, I expect you heard, and some really good musicians accompanying her on that recording there of There'll Be No Teardrops Tonight. Yeah, very good. Well, we're a great fan of Isla Grant, aren't we, Renata?
1: Yes, that's true. And
0: absolutely fabulous. A Scottish singer with a kind of a Nashville sound, and surrounded herself with great musicians. Beautiful guitar solo in that tune there, I expect you heard, and some really good musicians accompanying her on that recording there of There'll Be No Teardrops Tonight. Yeah, very good. Well, we're a great fan of Isla Grant, aren't we, Renata?
1: Yes, that's true, and even Don.
0: That's it. Great musician, yep, and a great singer.
1: Yes, wonderful.
0: Yeah. The next tune we're going to play features Neil Diamond, and I think I mentioned last week that marvellous movie Song Sung Blue has been doing the rounds recently, and we watched it over in Huskisson a couple of weeks ago, and I thought it was absolutely marvellous. Hugh Jackman did a terrific job, not exactly impersonating Neil Diamond, but covering his songs, and did a great job.
1: I see him too on Sunday.
0: It's terrific, isn't it?
1: Mm-hmm.
0: Yep. Okay, well, anyway, I've started listening to more Neil Diamond music again now, and I'd sort of put it into one side for a while. Hot August Night was something that was a bit of a soundtrack to our social occasions in the 1970s, as I guess it was in many households. That was a great album. But here he is with Solitary Man.

hear the sound of all-female vocal group Mississippi there, and Pussycat, great band. Made some hit records over the years, but that in particular is a ripper, isn't it? Hope you enjoyed that one, Trish. I know you love hearing that tune. As you said, the first time we played it in 2026, and it probably won't be the last. You're tuned to 92.7 Bay and Basin FM. This is Martin here with you, strolling down memory lane. Thank you very much for tuning in this morning. Very good to have you on board, and I hope you're enjoying the music we're playing for you. Next up, we've got an English rock group called The Fortunes. I think they're a British band anyway, it doesn't matter. Here comes that rainy day feeling again.

0: Yeah, that's the Fortunes there with Here Comes That Rainy Day Feeling Again. An English band, as I mentioned, from the city of Birmingham, and they came to fame around 1965 with a big hit called You've Got Your Troubles, I've Got Mine. We might play that a little bit later in the show this morning. That's a really good record too, but I really enjoyed hearing that one again. It reminded me of some parties I probably went to and got into trouble in years ago, but never mind. Okay, now it's a couple of seconds away from 11 o'clock, so we're going to switch over now to Country Corner. So let me see, what have we got on board this morning, Renata?
1: Okay, my first country song by Dolly Parton, my favorite. Here you go.

0: Here I go again.
1: Here you come again.
0: You know what, that song that's got more key changes than currants in a fruitcake. Oh, it really keeps the interest there, though. Nothing like a key change to boost the enjoyment of a record, in my opinion. So there you go. What have you got next, Renata?
1: Okay. Love Hurts by Melinda Schneider and Becky Crude.

0: song. Great song by Melinda Schneider. Wonderful. A little bit sentimental. Yeah, but great. Okay, the next one is Raindrops Falling on My Head.
1: No, hang on. Go on.
0: Rainbow Falling on My Head by J.B. Thomas.

0: What a lovely song. That's, of course, a Burt Bacharach and Hal David song that was written for the movie Butch Cassidy and the Sundance Kid. But you knew that anyway, didn't you, Renata?
1: Raindrops. Okay, the next one is by Crystal Gayle, Too Deep for Tears.

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So there we have it. The Fortunes making their second appearance on the show this morning. A really good band from Birmingham in the UK. And that was a big hit for theirs. You've Got Your Troubles, I've Got Mine. And some nice production there. A little bit of a brass lineup there playing in the background. Hope you enjoyed that one, folks. Okay, now we're going to have a bit of a change of pace now, and another UK artist, a fellow called Peter Skellen, made some interesting records and incorporated the sound of some of the traditional colliery bands, brass bands, and this one, lovely old song, Love Is the Sweetest Thing. So have a listen for all those lovely old brass instruments that we've come to know and love from the north of England.

beautiful Hildegard there and The Touch of Your Lips. That really is a wonderful song with Carol Gibbons and his orchestra, recorded in the, I think, the late 1930s, which was a bit of a sweet spot for that kind of music. Hildegard was actually an American singer. You'd think she'd be German with a name like that, but no, she was a Yankee, and she started her musical career playing in front of a cinema screen for silent movies, and she would look at the movie and play along with it and kind of build up the tension when it got exciting, and then romantic when there was a bit of action on stage. And anyway, a very talented lady, and there she was with The Touch of Your Lips, a lovely old song. We used to play that one a lot when Roy the Boy was around, didn't we? Okay, now next up on the show this morning, another great English band. We've got a bit of a taste for it this morning. We heard The Fortunes, and here are The Searchers.

0: here, Lynn Anderson there, joining us on the show this morning with I Never Promised You a Rose Garden. Yeah, well, that's a thought, isn't it? I don't know how you could do that, but anyway. Now we've got two giants of the music business on stage together. Whitney Houston and Enrique Iglesias together on stage.
1: Oh,
0: and this is a great number that they do together. Could I Have This Kiss Forever?

0: had those two fantastic artists performing together, Whitney Houston and the great Spanish singer Enrique Iglesias, son of Julio Iglesias, I believe, actually. Yeah.
1: Julio?
0: Yeah, yeah. And two good singers together there. Hope you enjoyed those ones, folks. You're listening to 92.7 Bay and Basin FM. And as they say, variety is the spice of life. And this show certainly does have a little bit of variety. So we've got another one of our favourite performers coming up right now. This is Gilbert O'Sullivan.

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1: Yeah, and a big thanks to our wonderful sponsor, the Hancock Denture Clinic. Been with us for many, many years, and we've got a great relationship with them, and they are fantastic supporters of 92.7 Bay and Basin FM. So a very good morning, Brett, to you and all your patients and staff, and hope you're enjoying the show this morning. We're going to rock on here. We've just had an extended version of a Roxy Music tune there from Brian Ferry and his gang, Don't Stop the Dance, something a little bit different. I don't normally play that kind of music on the show, but I just thought I'd slip one in and see whether you liked it or not. Give us a call. Give us a call if you'd like to.
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1: We've got 15 minutes to go before the news and weather at 12, and more great programmes on 92.7 this afternoon. Now, here's an oldie. This is Teresa Brewer and Let Me Go, Lover.

great bit of work there from Cat Stevens, If I Laugh. And those two albums that he made in the 1970s, see, Tea for the Tillerman and Teaser in the Firecat, have just got some incredible songs on them, and of course that's one of them there, If I Laugh. I never get fed up with listening to those records. They were beautifully recorded at Island Studios in London. I think Chris Blackwell was the president of Island Records at that stage, and he certainly put together a class act of musicians and producers on that record there, of Cat Stevens, If I Laugh. And before that, we heard from the marvellous Teresa Brewer with an old one, which we've played many, many times over the years, Let Me Go, Lover. Okay, you're listening to 92.7 Band Basin FM, Martin and Renata, taking our weekly stroll down memory lane. Very good to have you company this morning. We're not done yet. We've got another couple of tunes coming up. Here's Frank Sinatra.

0: beautiful piece of work there from Frank Sinatra, The Tender Trap. And we're going to go out with Chicago today with a really beautiful song that they recorded, I can't remember when, probably in the 1980s at some stage, but this one's Hard to Say I'm Sorry. So we'll see you next week, folks. Thanks for tuning in. News and weather coming up. Thank you, Renata, for coming in.
1: Thank you for having me.
0: Okay.
1: So
0: we'll see you next week.
1: Yes.

0: take a look at the weather and what's happening on our waters for today, Wednesday the 16th of September. We're in for a partly cloudy day. There's a slight chance of a shower along the coastal fringe, near zero chance elsewhere. The winds are south to southwesterly, 25 to 35 kilometres an hour, and we're expecting a top of 17 degrees today for tomorrow, Thursday. Cloud clearing and 18.
1: Looking to throw a line in, take the boat out, or head to the beach? Here's 927's latest coastal waters report, including tides and surf.
0: On our waters for today, the winds are south to southwesterly, 25 to 30 knots, reaching up to 35 knots offshore, south of Port Kembla during the morning. The seas are 2.5 to 3 metres. The swell is a southerly 1.5 to 2 metres, increasing to 3 metres during the morning. And the weather, it's cloudy. There's a 70% chance of showers with possible small hail offshore south of Port Kembla in the morning. The tides for Jervis Bay today. We had a low tide at 5:45 this morning of 0.5 metre, a high this morning at 11 minutes to midday of 1.45 metres, and a low this evening at 5 minutes to 7 of 0.46 of a metre. And if you're looking for a surf today. Today brings the first proper pulse of short period windy south swell. It's a steep south angle around 180 degrees, so anything exposed to the south should be well overhead or two times overhead, but it won't wrap well. So cleaner options will likely be smaller, weaker, and more east facing. Wherever you find yourself, do have a good one.
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0: 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This week, in a very special show, we talk about all things Muppets as we preview Make Believe Magic, the worlds of the Jim Henson Company at GOMA, and talk to curator Amanda Slack-Smith. 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
1: It's time to

0: Always love that honk.
1: I love it.
0: So, hello, welcome to CinemaScape. As you can hear, we are going to be talking about a lot of Muppets and puppets and
1: Muppet mayhem.
0: Jim Henson creations. My name is David Michael Brown. Welcome to the show. And today I'm joined by Millie Howson. How are you today, Millie?
1: I'm fantastic. How are you?
0: Very good indeed. I'm very excited about the show. I thought before we kicked off, let's discuss our favourite Muppets. So, Millie, who is your favourite Muppet?
1: Well, the diva, Miss Piggy. Of course, like, she was unapologetically, like, self-confident. She was fiercely ambitious. She refused to shrink. She was so glamorous and, like, you know, a body-positive feminista. And she also kind of possessed this absolute belief in her own talent. She's truly recognised as a pop culture feminist icon. She's truly the perfect Muppet role model, right?
0: That, you can't say fairer than that. I mean, I'm going to say mine was Animal with honourable mention to Beaker.
1: Oh, cool.
0: But purely because they made me laugh.
1: Oh, absolutely. But then we also can't leave out the OG Kermit.
0: Oh, so good.
1: Just,
0: so good.
1: Again, another icon.
0: But look, we're talking about Muppets because Make-Believe Magic, the world's of the Jim Henson Company, opens on September 12th at GOMA in Brisbane and runs until April 17th next year. So look, that's plenty of time if anyone wants to travel interstate if you are big Muppet fans.
1: And, you know, truly, if you're fans of all things Jim Henson,
0: yeah,
1: you don't have to be a Muppet fan. You can like other things.
0: As
1: and there's
0: here.
1: Plenty to offer, right?
0: But I guess, you know, most people know Jim Henson for his TV work initially. Mm-hmm. I mean, sadly, the great man died in 1990, age 53. So young.
1: Too young.
0: So young.
1: Yeah.
0: Because he has basically given the visuals and soundtracked so many kids' lives.
1: Yeah, he transformed children's television. Like, he combined puppetry and humour and music and imagination. And it appealed to audiences of every age. It was just multi-generational humour for everyone.
0: And a lot of people know that from Sesame Street, which started back in 1969. So it's been around for a long time. It kind of revolutionised educational TV. It was full of Muppets and they kind of gave, they made learning fun.
1: Yeah, which absolutely.
0: Which
1: I was
0: going to
1: say
0: cliche,
1: that learning can be entertaining and engaging, you know?
0: Yeah.
1: It's fantastic. And there were so many, again, I'm going to keep using the word iconic, icons. So many figures such as like Big Bird or, you know, Cookie Monster or Elmo. He was, you know, the voice of a generation and continues to be so.
0: And the Count.
1: Oh, of course.
0: I used to love the Count. I would try and impersonate him, but it would sound a bit naff, so I won't. But look, just fantastic personalities, really interesting ways of kind of just educating kids, and that was obviously a big thing.
1: But that kind of, I'd use the word soft education, because you don't realise that you're learning as you're watching, because it is so entertaining, so joyful. And I also just, can I also mention the colour? There's so much colour to it, and it's bold, and it's beautiful. You can see I'm a huge fan.
0: And I'm guessing, I mean, I wonder what the step was when they went, okay, we're going to step this up. But I'm guessing a lot of parents would watch Sesame Street with their kids. This is back in the day before streaming, so you would have it on a particular time and people would put it on with their kids and probably sit down and watch it with them.
1: Gosh, I can't believe it was 69, right?
0: I know, it's nuts.
1: Yeah,
0: and
1: so
0: in 1976, Jim Henson kind of expanded his vision into sophisticated family entertainment with The Muppet Show, which was like this brilliant kind of fusion of, and kind of pretty ahead of its time, of combining the show they were performing with what was happening backstage. Had just an astonishing a lineup of celebrities. I mean, Johnny Cash, Julie Andrews, Mark Hamill from Star Wars, Rita Moreno, Steve Martin, Gene Kelly. That's just kind of a couple.
1: A small handful, a spattering.
0: And it was just chaotic and brilliant.
1: Funny. And it was really funny.
0: Really funny. And, you know, just the characters like Kermit, who we've mentioned, and Miss Piggy, who we've mentioned, but Fozzie Bear, Gonzo. Like, the puppets, this is the point when the puppets became a global phenomenon.
1: Yeah, it's,
0: you know,
1: what I loved about it is that It appears that the Muppets redefined modern puppetry, is that they actually became people, for me anyway, as a kid growing up, you know, in that era. of when, so my one of my earliest memories of childhood is when I was actually in my bedroom at, you know, my family home, and in the other room, which clearly was the lounge room, there was, you know, the television was there, and I could hear the theme song of The Muppet Show coming on. And it's like my whole body filled with absolute, you know, overwhelming joy. And I bolted, ran to the other room to see what was going on. And there it was. There it is showing. And it just, it made me so happy.
0: And I think that's the joy of it. And I think you touched on it there perfectly in that by this point, the characters were so well performed, but also so well defined and written that, especially as youngsters, you believe they were, there was no question they were puppets.
1: No,
0: these are just Kermit and Miss Piggy and Fonzie on screen.
1: The beautiful balance of humour and emotional vulnerability. You know, I also loved the way, you know, there was Miss Piggy and Kermit. There were a couple. Like, you didn't actually question how, you know, a pig and a frog are together. You know, a frog is the host.
0: Yeah.
1: The pig is the star. And then you've got the teddy bear, or sorry, the bear, who is, you know, the comedian. And,
0: so
1: you know,
0: funny.
1: And then what really was Gonzo?
0: No one knew. Was it a chicken hawk or something? Something weird. Yes.
1: Something random, but you know.
0: But look, they followed on in 1983 with Fraggle Rock, which was possibly kind of Henson's most kind of imaginative fantasy world that he created. Beneath the surface was a colourful universe of Fraggles, Doozers and Gorgs.
1: Yeah, like it was definitely more aimed at younger children. But it really dealt with real-world concepts, you know, like labour and class structure, environmental harmony through, like, whimsical storytelling.
0: As all of his stuff is, including a couple of we'll just wrap up mentioning. Mm. He also created The Storyteller, which is John Hurt telling stories.
1: Oh.
0: And then a science fiction TV show called Farscape.
1: Oh, yeah,
0: they
1: huge.
0: Created all the creatures. That was shot in Sydney.
1: Mm.
0: But just kind of shows the kind of the varied styles and what he was attempting to do. And I think
1: especially so much talent.
0: The adult stuff kind of is where we will cover later on talking about the movies. But look, in part two, we're going to listen to my interview with Amanda Slack-Smith, the curator of Make Believe Magic, the worlds of the Jim Henson Company. But first, we're going to have to listen to a little bit more music from one of his shows. This is Manamana by the Muppets.

0: Hello, welcome back to Cinemascape and our Muppet special. And that was the Muppets performing Mana Mana.
1: Now, fess up, were you at home also singing that song?
2: I think we all were. It's so catchy. It'll sit in your brain for the rest of the day.
0: You'll be thanking us. But now we're going to listen to my interview with Amanda Slack-Smith, the curator of Make Believe Magic, the worlds of the Jim Henson Company. Well, hello, Amanda. Welcome to the show. I thought I'd kick things off finding out where you stand on the Muppets. What is your history with the Muppets and Jim Henson?
3: Well, look, I think if we look at the broader history, I would have to say, like most children, I started with Sesame Street, which, of course, is Sesame Workshop, but the Jim Henson Company worked very closely with them in the early years. I was living out in a rural property with a black and white TV. I swear it was in colour because the characters were so alive and I was so in love with them. And it just kind of went from there.
0: Fantastic. And then I guess, well, I'll ask about you first and then the exhibition, but how did you get involved? What stage did you get involved with this amazing exhibition?
3: Well, actually, I was right at the very beginning. I was in New York visiting the Jim Henson Company archives, meeting with Karen Falk, who's the archivist, well, the archives director, and Susie Toft, who's an archivist there, to talk about an exhibition I was doing at the time, which was called Fairy Tales. And we had a section in that about Labyrinth, as one would do.
0: Yes.
3: And we had this amazing conversation. They're incredibly knowledgeable and generous people who are just very passionate about the company and the history and where the company's heading. And I was like, this is amazing, because they also have the Creature Shop right there, the New York Creature Shop. So I'm seeing things being made and all this creativity. And, you know, I got to meet Oscar the Grouch. Look, maybe he talked me into it. But it was, yeah, it was one of those moments you go, this is amazing. We have to do something.
0: And, I mean, how receptive were they in going, okay, so we're going to transport a load of stuff to the other side of the world?
3: They're very can-do people. They're very solution-orientated, and they were really happy from the beginning. And, you know, talking to Nicole Goldman, who's also in LA, who's the head of their branding, who looks oversees all these exhibitions, you know, she's like, yeah, I think that's great. Let's do, you know, it's the 70th anniversary. It's a really great time for them because, you know, it's 35 years with Jim Henson leading and then 35 years with the family leading. It's this really dynamic and robust company. And they've got so many projects on the go at any one time and have done for all that time that it's just a feast of riches, really, of what do you talk about and what do you bring on display.
0: How do you even go about selecting what you wanted to bring over? I mean, were they suggesting it or did you have a wish list?
3: Look, a little bit of both. I really wanted to hear what they thought about themselves and what their company is and their values because, you know, obviously I've got an outsider's perspective, but, you know, they've been living and breathing this for decades and I was really keen to understand that more. And so that we had really great, robust conversations, you know, these amazing things that popped out. You know, Karen was like, oh, have you thought about the thought line? I said, oh, I didn't even know the thought line still existed because, you know, a lot of these puppets, they're not made for longevity. They're made for amazing performances. And so, you know, we have the thought line in the show. And, you know, there's just those sorts of things. We have these beautiful serendipitous moments, which is so incredibly exciting. So how do you do it? 70 years? Oh, look, you know, you could have done 1,000 different shows. Mm. But for me, it was non-chronological. I wanted to talk about, and this is what I was getting from the company, is, you know, they're so devoted to, you know, creativity and innovation, experimentation and innovation. And I was like, well, how do I pull those things together? And being thematic rather than chronological seemed the way to go with that. So that's how we went.
0: Fantastic. I mean, so I guess you touched on it a little bit there, but what can audiences expect to see when they visit GOMA?
3: A very, very big exhibition for a start. There is over 180 puppets in the show.
0: Wow.
3: Yes. A lot of works on paper, over 100 works on paper, a lot of clips, a lot of storytelling. So, you know, it was important to me that we were grouping things so that we'd have conversations with works that were, you know, older works and newer works in the same space. So, you know, examples like, you know, we're talking about the art of pitching, you know, commercials. They started out in commercials, they still do commercials, but, you know, people pitch to them as much as they pitch to other people. And, you know, we get to talk about projects that did succeed, didn't succeed, or actually, if you're talking about the Hanson Company, have not yet succeeded, because we all know the Muppets took 15 years, so they've got tenacity. You know, who knows what the great next thing will be. So, yeah, that was kind of how it went. It was very exciting to delve into that, because there's always some amazing thing around the corner to discover.
0: It's such a – I mean, you said all these puppets being – shipping them over. I mean, what was – that like to organize? I mean, how do you ship a puppet? I guess each one's in their own special protective, because these are legendary pieces of television and movies. You can't just bung them all in a suitcase and bring them over.
3: Yeah, not in carry-on. Look, you know, we're lucky we have a very dedicated conservation registration team who work all that out for me. So I'm the one who gets to go shopping and go, oh, well, this isn't amazing, and they work it all out for me. I mean, it is a big undertaking. It was a big undertaking for the company as well, because obviously we're taking a lot of these things out of storage, you know, off floors and that sort of thing. But, you know, that's also part of the exciting thing. You know, you get to see in the show something like 50 Fraggles from Fraggle Rock, some of those from the original series, some of those from the older series, certainly the newer series. And that's actually, I should say, if you're talking about big shipping challenges, we have a large section of the Fraggle Rock set from Canada, which was not a small undertaking to you know, chop up into pieces and ship across on a boat and then reassemble. But you can actually, when you walk into the end of our first gallery, see the whole opening sequence. So you see the fly through of Doc's studio, in through the portal, into the Great Hall, up through the Oculus, then down to Booba's Cave, where it finishes with Fraggle Rock. So, you know, things like that, that's kind of a big, amazing moment. We have another big, amazing moment, which is looking at the Dark Crystal, Dark Crystal Age of Resistance, which is a big favourite of mine. You know, there's another nod to Labyrinth, not the same that was in the fairy tale show, a different costume. Academy Museum is very, very kind. So we did work with a lot of archives as well to bring this show together.
0: And can we expect to see some of the classic Muppet lineup? Like, I assume we have Miss Piggy and lots of different versions of her with her different outfits.
3: Well, look, Miss Piggy's a diva. She would not get on a plane and come over, but Kermit's here with us. And we've got Waldorf and Stadler, who have got very beady eyes looking down upon people, and a range of things from the television as well. I mean, as we were saying before, you know, a lot of those early puppets are either they didn't survive, or they're not able to fly because they're very, very fragile, or they're in permanent collections. So we have a very nice selection of Muppets, but the piece de resistance would have to be Kermit, who is actually sitting on a proper puppeteering stool, which is a three-legged stool with a mirror back, which hid the puppeteer behind, which that one, I think people need to come and see it in action, because it's an optical illusion, which is very exciting.
0: I mean, looking at the whole exhibit now, and you maybe touched on it a little bit, but do you have a favourite part of the exhibit? And also, what was your holy grail that you wanted to get and had to get?
3: You know, that's like asking what my favourite child is. look, I love Augra. I love Frank Oz's performance with Augra and the character he built, but the puppet itself is just so arresting when you see her. One of the Holy Grails. Look, I didn't notice one. It was one until I received it, but a Landstrider. I don't think they've ever actually shown a Landstrider, and we have Rian riding the Landstrider. You know, it's a very tall puppet. You know, we've got six Skeksis. Like, we've got this, and we've got the crystal as well. You know, it's a big immersive moment at the end, because Dark Crystal is very important to me, and as to many other people. Yeah, I mean, the sets, I think, probably was the thing that I I didn't know we wanted until it was a possibility. And then I'm looking to, like, you have to walk in, you have to physically be here to get the understanding of how big they are. We've got very tall ceilings and it's kissing the roof.
0: Wow.
3: You know, this is sort of 6 meters high, 10 meters either way. And that's just the great hall, not even including, you know, Doc's studio and Buddha's cave and that sort of thing. The entry it gives you to understanding puppeteering, being on a puppeteer set, not a soundstage, not a theatre set, not a TV stage, is really fascinating because you can actually walk through in the back areas and see the puppet holes and the graffiti and all that sort of thing. And I think for me, the ability to do that, which you don't get to do, like unless you're a journalist or a VIP, you don't get on those sets because they've got to make them. You know, they're in, they're out, they're on a time frame, they're on a budget. I think it's, one, it's a world first, hence the company had never done it before, but also I think it's a once-in-a-lifetime opportunity.
0: Fantastic. Amanda, thank you so much for joining us today.
3: Oh, I'm absolutely pleased. Thank you.
0: Hello, welcome back. Hope you enjoyed my interview with Amanda Slack-Smith, the curator of the new Jim Henson exhibit at GOMA. We're now going to listen to another piece of music from Jim Henson's creations. This is Pinball Number Count by the Pointer Sisters from Sesame Street.
3: Six.

0: just glorious. And I hope that you're all learning how to count there while you're listening to the
1: show. All the jazz noodling.
0: But look, we're now going to talk about the movies. Jim Henson has been involved with a lot of movies. Almost too many movies to do justice in this third part of the show. But we are going to attempt to, as we always do. The Muppet Movie in 1979 was the first film, a musical road comedy, which is kind of an origin story of how Kermit Frog and his friends first met and journeyed to Hollywood.
1: Like, who could ever forget, right at the beginning, how we find Kermit singing on a log in the middle of a swamp, the unforgettable Rainbow Connection. What just a beautiful way to start a movie.
0: Just
1: and gorgeous. That song, well, it was nominated for an Oscar. Mm. Just beautiful.
0: Just gorgeous. But look, they went and they heist capers. They went to New York. They did The Muppet Christmas Carol in 1992 with Michael Caine. They remade The Muppet Treasure Island in 1996. They went to space in 1999, which is glorious. And the movies, I guess, the Muppet movies were definitely kind of an extension of the show.
1: Yeah.
0: And that classic thing of taking them out of their comfort zone. And I guess they really tried to push the limits of what you could do with these Muppets as well.
1: Absolutely,
0: in terms of
1: to make it big enough for the big screen.
0: Mm, completely.
1: And to get that audience.
0: But really good fun, but still very much skewed towards that target audience, which was the kids. Mm-hmm. But then they also decided to do something a bit different. In 1982, they made The Dark Crystal, which is this incredibly dark, quite slow-paced and kind of like it unfolded its story very slowly and kind of was very malevolent in some of the creature designs, but it was all puppets, all Jim Henson creations. There were no humans involved in this. And involved a young Gelfing named Jen who goes on a quest to heal a shattered crystal and save the alien world, you know, from the evil Skeksis, who were these weird kind of vulture creatures.
1: So creepy. Look, fun fact, I actually saw this, talking about, you know, nostalgia, I saw this at the drive-in when I was little. because, you know, huge Muppet fan, obviously. Family took us to see The Dark Crystal. Incredible. Dark.
0: Mm. I guess dark.
1: It's all in the title.
0: This is the name, and I guess parents should have been aware when you know, Kermit wasn't on the poster.
1: That's true.
0: And so the next film they made in 1986 gained a lot of publicity for a certain Finn White Duke who appeared in it, Mr. David Bowie. And
1: dare I say, you've possibly seen this more than once.
0: I've seen this a few times being a big Bowie fan, but it's a really interesting. It kind of tried to retain.
1: Let's name it. It's Labyrinth.
0: Oh, Labyrinth. Haven't I mentioned it?
1: No.
0: There we go, Labyrinth. And it retains kind of the darkness of Dark Crystal, but threw in some banging Bowie tunes, had David Bowie in like this spiky-haired and thin white Duke who appeared in it, Mr. David Bowie. And
1: dare I say, you've possibly seen this more than once.
0: I've seen this a few times being a big Bowie fan, but it's a really interesting. It kind of tried to retain.
1: Let's name it. It's Labyrinth.
0: Oh, Labyrinth. Haven't I mentioned it?
1: No.
0: There we go, Labyrinth. And it retains kind of the darkness of Dark Crystal, but threw in some banging Bowie tunes.

0: Sarah, who wishes that the Goblin King would come and take away her crying baby stepbrother Toby, and kickstarts a mission to find him in his lair, the magical maze, the labyrinth of the title. Then in 2012, the film The Muppets was released, and it was just brilliant. It was meta, it was magical, it was that perfect combination of genuine nostalgia for the Muppet creations and just a really, really fun musical.
1: Oh, it was so good. And like incredible lead with Jason Segel, you know, and Amy Adams was in it, as was Chris Cooper and Rashida Jones and, you know, and far too many other people to mention.
0: And
1: but,
0: the
1: you
0: Jack
1: know,
0: Black.
1: The Jack Black.
0: The Muppets kidnap him and force him to listen to a Barber Quartet rendition of Nirvana Smells Like Teen Spirit.
1: Speaking of that, like what a great soundtrack it had. Was it all written by Brett McKenzie from The Flight of the Conchords?
0: If it wasn't, he wrote a lot of it,
1: yeah,
0: including Man or Muppet, for which he won an Oscar.
1: Such a good song.
0: So yeah. Just so great. So great.
1: And what a wonderful film it was.
0: And they followed it up with Muppets Most Wanted in 2014. Mm. And since then, we've had various iterations of the Muppets on TV.
1: Sabrina Carpenter's joined them as well, recently got an Emmy. So,
0: the Muppets are here to stay, which is why it is so exciting that Make Believe Magic, the worlds of the Jim Henson Company, is opening at GOMA in Brisbane. It's running until April 17 next year, so you've got a long time to travel interstate. GOMA is also just a fantastic place to visit anyway.
1: It's really cool, yeah.
0: And for all details, obviously head on down to the GOMA website. So we're going to listen to one more piece of music, which is Jim Henson related. It is Underground by David Bowie from the Labyrinth soundtrack. So you've been listening to the CinemaScape Muppet or Jim Henson special. Thanks to Millie for joining me today.
1: Thank you so much.
0: And thanks to Eastside FM, where we record the show every week. We acknowledge the Gadigal people of the Eora Nation on whose land we meet, and the traditional custodians of country throughout Australia and their connection to land, sea and community. CinemaScape is broadcast across Australia via the Community Radio Network. You've been listening to CinemaScape. 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

program themes. This is Norman Hughes at the microphone saying hello again to you and also to my producer, Stephen Brown. As always, each week I start with a quick explanation of how the music for my program is chosen. I consider a wide selection of songs, all of which have something in common. Today's program, however, is a little unusual because my theme today consists of songs which have the same title but which have completely different melodies. As a tease, I'll tell you the titles of the first four tracks to see if you know the artists who recorded entirely different melodies for each track. That is, there are two answers per song title. The songs are Julia, Ebony Eyes, Blue Angel, and Fox on the Run. So let's get underway with our first double play.

Well, did you pick the artists who both sang a song about Julia? They were firstly Ted Mulry from 1970 and secondly John Lennon, who wrote his song in 1968 during the band's retreat in Rishikesh in India. He blended memories of his mother, who died when he was just seven, with his love for Yoko Ono. It's the only song on the Beatles' White Album performed entirely by Lennon alone, with no contributions from Paul McCartney, George Harrison nor Ringo Starr. By the way, the phrase Ocean Child in the lyrics refers to Yoko Ono, as in Japanese Yoko literally means child of the sea. Okay, moving on, our next song is Ebony Eyes. Your task, listeners, is to name the artists who sang this song title.

said, oh, they probably took off late. Or they may have run into some turbulent weather and had to alter their course. I went back outside and I waited at the gate and I watched the beacon light.

are you going with artists who sang Ebony Eyes? If you said the first track was by Bob Welch, give yourself a pat on the back. This song was the second single and second hit from his album French Kiss, which featured backing vocals from Juice Newton. In Canada, Ebony Eyes peaked at number 7 for 2 weeks, and it was an even bigger success in Australia, where it peaked at number 2 for 4 weeks. Our second Ebony Eyes was a tearjerker from the late 50s, early 60s duo, the Everly Brothers. With Walk Right Back on the flip side, the single became a double hit, which reached number 1 in the UK singles chart in 1961. Ebony Eyes was initially banned by the BBC from airplay in the UK, as its lyrics were considered too upsetting to play on the radio. Okay, listeners, our next double play is a song called Blue Angel. Again, this title has two different melodies and different lyrics. Both songs were sung by two huge 60s solo stars. Perhaps you may know who they are. Sure.

0: In that double play, we heard two songs with the title Blue Angel. Firstly from Roy Orbison, then a different song from Gene Pitney. Orbison's Blue Angel peaked at number 9 on the Billboard Hot 100 and number 11 on the UK Record Retailer Top 50. Now, here's some trivia for you. I see from the album liner notes that the session musicians included Floyd Kramer on piano, Boots Randolph on the saxophone, and Bob Moore on the double bass. All these musicians were later to have hits under their own names. Maybe this could be a theme topic for another episode. Gene Pitney's Blue Angel, in contrast with Orbison's song, is a more serious offering concerning drug abuse. In Australia, after a fallow period in the early 1970s, Pitney returned to the top 40 in 1974, when Blue Angel reached number 2 on the Australian charts. While on tour in the UK in 2006, Gene died from a heart attack on April the 5th, aged just 66. What a sad end to an illustrious career.
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Well, listeners, who did sing those two different versions of the song Fox on the Run? First up was the UK glam rock band Sweet, performing their first single written by the band. It reached number 2 in the UK, number 5 in the US, and a 6-week number 1 in Australia. The lyrics are apparently about one of the band's groupies using the word fox as slang for an attractive woman. The other song about the fox on the run was sung by the UK group Manfred Mann. It reached number 3 in Australia in our singles chart, but Over the Ditch, the Kiwis made it a number 1. Incidentally, it was Manfred Mann's last hit as the group disbanded in 1969. Continuing now with our theme, here's another double play entitled Come a Little Bit Closer. In a-

just heard or just missed two songs, both called Come a Little Bit Closer. The first track was by the US group Jay and the Americans, and their version peaked at number 3 on the Billboard Hot 100 in the USA. On the Kent Music Report here in Australia, it reached number 37, while in New Zealand it reached number 4 on the then Lever Hit Parade, which I used to listen to as a young lad way back when. The second track was by our own one-time local group, the Deltones. Their version was actually a cover version of a song originally sung by US duo called Willie and Ruth way back in 1954. That version failed to chart then, but the Deltones version made it to number 3 here in Australia. The Deltones were formed by four members of the Bronte Surf Club, and they became a fixture of Australian rock and roll and surf music scene. The group often appeared on national TV pop shows of the era, such as Bandstand and 6 O'Clock Rock. Okay, let's move on to our next double play. The song is called Venus.

all programs' themes, and our theme today at 92.7 Bay and Basin FM is songs with the same title but different melodies. Our last two tracks were both called Venus, but sung to different lyrics with different melodies. First up was Frankie Avalon, the son of an Italian-American parents. In 1959, his interpretation of Venus became a number one single for five consecutive weeks in the US charts. Frankie, however, wanted to concentrate more on an acting career, and through various connections, he was able to appear in many early movies. For example, he appeared alongside John Wayne in the 1960 film The Alamo, and also alongside Annette Funicello in the 1963 film Beach Party. Approaching the age of 86, Frankie is still with us. The Dutch group Shocking Blue's version of Venus is an entirely different song. Written by Robbie van Leeuwen, it was released as a single in the Netherlands in the summer of 1969. It topped the charts in nine countries, including the US Billboard Hot 100 Singles Chart for the week ending February 7, 1970. The song has since been covered by many artists. For example, in 1986, the English girl group Bananarama covered Venus for their third studio album. Okay, listeners, the clock is ticking, so let's move to our next title, two different songs called Tomorrow.

0: Sandy Shaw, whose birth name was Sandra Goodrich, is one of the most successful female singers of the 60s. Discovered by then pop star Adam Faith, she had three UK number one singles with There's Always Something There to Remind Me from 64, Long Live Love from 65, and Puppet on a String. This last track won the Eurovision Song Contest for the United Kingdom in 1967. Sandy was seen as epitomising the swinging 60s, and from her practice of recording and singing without her shoes, she was often described as the barefoot princess of the 60s. Sandy's last big hit was Monsieur Dupont in 1969, and she retired from pop music in 2013 in favour of other business and philanthropic interests. And she's still with us at age 79. The 1977 stage show Annie featured a song called Tomorrow, which was originally sung by 13-year-old Andrea McArdle. Our version today is by Barbara Streisand, taken from her 1978 album Songbird. What can I say about Barbara Streisand that hasn't already been said? Not much. Barbara Joan Barbara Streisand was born on April 24, 1942, and of course is an American singer, songwriter, actress, author, and filmmaker. Over a career spanning more than six decades, she has achieved considerable success among multiple fields of entertainment, earning her all four of the major performing art awards, Emmy, Grammy, Oscar, and Tony. But now it's time for our last song title, Atlantis. Now listeners, a quick question. Can you remember who performed the two different versions of this song title?
1: The continent of Atlantis was an island which lay before the great flood in the area we now call the Atlantic Ocean. So great an area of land that from her western shores those beautiful sailors journeyed to the south and the North Americas with ease in their ships with painted sails. To the east, Africa was her neighbor, across a short strait of sea miles. The great Egyptian age is but a remnant of the Atlantean culture. The antediluvian kings colonized the world. All the gods who play in the mythological dramas, in all legends from all lands, were from fair Atlantis. Sent out ships to all corners of the earth. On board were the 12. The poet, the physician, the farmer, the scientist, the magician, and the other so-called gods of our legends, though gods they were. And as the elders of our time choose to remain blind, let us rejoice and let us sing and dance and ring in the new.

Our first track in that double play was a song, though at the start of it, it seems to be a monologue. It was written and performed by Scottish singer-songwriter Donovan in 1968. The song refers to the mythological antediluvian civilization of Atlantis, and in his 2005 autobiography entitled The Hurdy-Gurdy Man, Donovan states that the song was originally inspired by his reading of Ignatius L. Donnelly's 1882 book, Atlantis, the Antediluvian World. Hard to say. In terms of its chart successes, it reached the top five in Austria, New Zealand, and West Germany. In the USA, it eventually reached number 7 on Billboard, but back in the British Isles, the single managed only a modest number 23 on the UK singles chart. Okay, our last track today was also called Atlantis, and as you heard, it was a rock instrumental played by the UK group The Shadows. It was written by Jerry Lorden, who had previously written two chart-topping songs for The Shadows, being Apache and Wonderful Land. Apparently, The Shadows came up with the title Atlantis while on a bus trip in Barcelona, saying it was a follow-on to the Tornado's 1962 smash hit Telstar. In Australia, the track reached number 3 on the Kent Music Report, and in New Zealand, it reached number 4 on the Lever Hit Parade. Well, that's it for today, listeners, but before I vacate the chair, I must thank Stephen Brown for his awesome production work, and also those listeners who have offered suggestions for future themes. And finally to you, thanks for listening. 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

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But before I vacate the chair, I must thank Stephen Brown for his awesome production work, and also those listeners who have offered suggestions for future themes. And finally, to you, thanks for listening.

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0: 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We are lucky enough to live in a spot that constantly reminds us of the good stuff in life. 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We brew so that you can have a place to come and sip in the sun and bond over the good stuff. We're open from Wednesday through to Sunday and have a different food truck every day. 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

and welcome to Chimes. I'm Paul Gough. Great to have your company as I share with you jangling pop classics and some new ones that perhaps will become classics here on the mighty 2SERFM, where it's heard first. And then thanks to the Community Radio Network for distributing it right around the country. A very mixed bag today, but a bag I think you're going to like. When I mention some of the classics, we'll hear from the amazing group that was straddled with punk but were more very clever pop music in Wire. We'll hear from the, I'd say, cleverest pop group in XTC. We'll also hear from Bong Wish. New work from a group, Gribson, which is really a one-man chap out of Berlin based in New York City. And we'll also hear from the Heavenly Bodes, which are great garage psych group out of Wales. But let's start off with a classic. This is a group that I hope you would know. They're called The Wedding Present. Their debut album came out in 1987, which means next year it will be 40 years old, which, boy, does that make me feel positively ancient. They'd released five singles leading into this incredible album on their own Reception Records label. And then out came the album George Best, which features the very famous football player on the front cover. And it was filled with so many great songs that certainly sent The Wedding Present on their way up and beyond. We're going to hear one of the classic tracks from that, A Million Miles, and then the Plimsolls with a song of a similar nature. This is The Wedding Present to kick off this edition of Chimes.

Souls, bit of power pop. I've played that before, but it was, well, it's a great song. And secondly, it fit well with our wedding present tune, A Million Miles, because it was called A Million Miles Away. And the wedding present delivering A Million Miles off the George Best album. And no doubt there was an anniversary edition for the 30th year of George Best. I'm sure there'll be a 40th edition where they'll have miraculously found some long-lost demos in and around the traps. This is Chimes. Now, look, here's a group that I'm hoping in 40 years from now will still be talked about in the same sort of reverential tones. And very quickly are they establishing themselves as brilliantly jangly and fantastic, with a bit more of a catchy sort of edge to them. They're called Bramwell, and I played their new single just the other week, Standing on Stones, and I became besotted with them and found all their own tracks on their Bandcamp site. Well, the single came out, and this is the flip side of it, and we'll have a similarly themed travelling couple of songs here. But first up, this is Bramwell. And the B-side is nearly as good as the A-side, I've got to tell you. It's called British Rails, Along and Fast.

That is the music of Grimson, who sort of pictures himself as some bedraggled, long-haired, sort of freakish person that lives in the woods and releases songs like I Made My Therapist Cry Today. Quite a lot of music on his Bandcamp site, I have to say. And it says, from New York City, I got it reversed when I started the program. I said he was Berlin to New York. It's actually the other way around. He's originally from New York City. He now lives in Berlin, and he writes and animates videos for songs with lots of melodies, is how he classifies what he does. From his most recent album, we heard the track Round Trip Ticket from Grimson. And we started out with Bramwell, British Rails Are Long and Fast, and boy, every song they've released I've been very excited about. Formed in Torquay back in 2021 and are now based in Cardiff. And a group that they reference as being one of their favourites is the pastoral absurdism, that's a hard word to say, of the Mighty XTC. So you'll hear the Mighty XTC shortly here on Chimes. And as usual, a big thanks to the Community Radio Network. Now, I make two versions of this show. I make one for the Community Radio Network, which is slightly shorter, and the version that goes out on 2SER goes for an hour. Now, I think it was last week or the week before, I closed with one of my favourite songs from a little group, not that well known, called Blue House. And it's I Found a Reason, I think it's called, from their supposed debut album that came out quite a few years ago now. And I always sort of played that song either to friends or on radio programs. I was digging through the album because I was thinking about them during the week and wondering why they hadn't done more. Well, this is another song from that album, and it's great. And it's more in that sort of whimsical, like we just mentioned, the absurdism of XTC's pastoral sound at times. This has got a similar sort of vibe to it, perhaps. And then we'll go really to the absurd side of things with the absolutely, and I say that in the nicest possible way, one of my favourite vocalists in Aldous Harding. But first up, this is Blue House, and Albert played the euphonium.

Aldous Harding, of course, from New Zealand. But she's got this real affinity with great, quirky pop music along the lines of what has long come out of Wales. And she teams up there with Welshman H. Hawkline for the beautiful song Venus in the Zinnia. But, of course, we think of Kate Le Bon at times with Aldous. They have a similar kind of orbit. And Aldous's latest album is just, again, genius. I love it. She's just one of my favourites. And I love how the arc of her musical sort of oeuvre has progressed. It's been brilliant. So Aldous Harding there with Venus in the Zinnia and Blue House. I hope you like them. Explore them. They're up on their band. They're up on Bandcamp. Albert played The Euphonium is the track I shared with you. This is Chimes. Big shout out to all the stations that tune in right across the country. Thanks to the... Just again, genius. I love it. She's just one of my favourites. And I love how the arc of her musical... sort of oeuvre has progressed. It's been brilliant. So Aldous Harding there with Venus in the Zinnia and Blue House. I hope you like them. Explore them. They're up on their band. They're up on Bandcamp. Albert played The Euphonium is the track I shared with you. This is Charlie.

that probably don't need an introduction, the group Wire. I really first heard them on the national broadcast. They did a special, I think, on the old Double J, as in the original, and they sort of walked through their career. And I was blown away. And one of the things that stands out for a group that were nominated under the punk banner, yes, some of their early tracks were quite shouty, but as time went on, they became more melancholic and edgy and did some incredible things by the time they hit the album 154. This one is just an amazing track. And I remember buying this album and putting it on, and it's the opening track. And again, I was surprised because it was not how I was thinking. I guess what I'm trying to say is Wire can be so many things, even across one album. And this one, Practice Makes Perfect, is just brilliant. We'll team up two of my favourite British artists in this set, Wire and XTC. But this is Wire.

from the Magic Drums and Wires. Just absolutely genius. And if he's listening, a shout out to John Encarnacau, who has on so many occasions brought the wonderful music and the spirit of XTC alive with his group that pays tribute to the great XTC. They only play ever so often, and if you get the opportunity, you should see them. XTC from Drums and Wires, That Is The Way. And we started out with Wire and Practice Makes Perfect. I was listening a lot to Horse Girl during the week, who have a wonderful... well, again, they can be bouncy and shiny. They can be more on the melancholic side. I've gone for that edge in this track, and it's got the melancholic mantra, I call it, the double M's, and it's great. This is Horse Girl, and I guess when you think of that, the yin and yang, it's sort of the duality, then it's good to hear that this track is called In Twos.

There's a touch of wonderful, dreamy psych folk from an artist that has Palestinian roots, but based in America, in Boston, and does a lot of wonderful home solo recordings that feature elements that expand into a live setting with flute and a touch of glam. Bong Wish is the name of the group, the music of Mariam Saleh. And this is just brilliant stuff. The track Breeding Evil from Bong Wish. Started out with Horse Girl, and hopefully they'll have something out new soon. You never know. In Twos is the track I shared with you. Now, this next one, I thought I should up the ante a bit because we've had a fairly languid show. There has certainly been jangle that's been sort of catchy and uplifting, but this goes more into the edge that we love playing on Chimes. A group that I've been a fan of for a long time, Marbled Eye, they do have a new release out, and I'll play that in the coming weeks. But this one of their older tracks, is Tonight from Marbled Eye.

Marbled Eye there, rounding out this edition of Chimes. I hope you have enjoyed it. Big thanks as usual to the Community Radio Network. 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Stay safe.

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2: 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The Gig Guide. What's on for September? At the Milton Theatre, Ben Lee and Georgia Mack will be at the Milton Saturday the 26th and Diesel Friday the 2nd of October. For more info, see the Milton Theatre website. And comedy returns to Jervis Bay Brewing Company for another huge night of laughs, headlined by two of Australia's funniest comedians, Daniel Towns and Andrew Barnett. Saturday the 19th of September from 7 p.m. for sharp observations, hilarious stories and plenty of cracking comedy, all live in the tap room. For more info and tickets, see the Jervis Bay Brewing Company website. Tickets are limited, so book early for this one. And remember, there's trivia every Thursday and the Sunday sessions. Coming to the Country Club Saturday the 19th, Elvis and the Beatles come together from 8 p.m. Reserve your seats for these shows at the club. And the Culburra Beach Festival returns the 25th and 26th of September with another big lineup, including Ray Beadle, Horse-Drawn Cadillac, Genevieve Chadwick and plenty more going on over the weekend, including the Boomers Bash on Sunday with Les Gock. Get your tickets from the Culburra Beach Festival website. And that's what's on.
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0: 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The Gig Guide. What's on for September? At the Milton Theatre, Ben Lee and Georgia Mack will be at the Milton Saturday the 26th and Diesel Friday the 2nd of October. For more info, see the Milton Theatre website. And comedy returns to Jervis Bay Brewing Company for another huge night of laughs, headlined by two of Australia's funniest comedians, Daniel Towns and Andrew Barnett. Saturday the 19th of September from 7pm for sharp observations, hilarious stories and plenty of cracking comedy, all live in the tap room. For more info and tickets, see the Jervis Bay Brewing Company website. Tickets are limited, so book early for this one. And remember, there's trivia every Thursday and the Sunday sessions. Coming to the Country Club Saturday the 19th, Elvis and the Beatles come together from 8pm. Reserve your seats for these shows at the club. And the Culburra Beach Festival returns the 25th and 26th of September with another big lineup, including Ray Beadle, Horse Drawn Cadillac, Genevieve Chadwick, and plenty more going on over the weekend, including the Boomers Bash on Sunday with Les Gock. Get your tickets from the Culburra Beach Festival website. And that's what's on.
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0: 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The Shoalhaven is renowned for its great markets, including the Husky Markets, on every second Sunday of the month from 8 a.m. to 2 p.m. at the sports ground near the bowling club. 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

They play Sleepy Jackson on the radio, and that's the way I like it. 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I hear Beyonce on the radio.

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1: 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Thank you, Brad. It is the Slam Shoalhaven Live Arts and Music Show, and my name is Vanessa. I'll be with you till 5:30 this afternoon, so stick around. Those songs are pretty recognisable. That one, the last song was Catch My Disease from Ben Lee and The Cruel Sea Black Stick. Both of those artists are coming to the Milton Theatre in the next coming weeks. Ben Lee and Georgia Mack playing at the Milton Theatre on the 26th of September, and a gig with Tex Perkins and Matt Walker on the 10th of October. So yeah, get some tickets, support Milton Theatre, volunteer run. It's an amazing little theatre down in Milton. If you've never been there, you should get on down and support that great little theatre. Culburra Beach Festival is coming to the Shoalhaven, or to Culburra, 25th, 26th of September, so next weekend. And as part of that festival, Genevieve Chadwick will be playing, and this is one of her songs, Smell the Rain.

stick around for Ingrid Kangas at 5:10. Having an interview with her about her new exhibition at the Breeze Pavilion in St George's Basin.

Gorgeous song from Genevieve Chadwick, Smell the Rain, 92.7 Bay and Basin FM, Shoalhaven Live Arts and Music Show with you today. Thanks for joining me. If you'd like to be part of the show, you can do so by texting a request on 0403 572344. That's 0403 572344. Always welcome to have a few requests for the show. Makes the show a little bit more interesting for me and hopefully for all of you listening out there. South Coast Tickets have tickets for Culburra Festival online now, $50, $55 a ticket plus booking fee, starting on the 25th of September. It's an evening event this time, 5:30 to 11 p.m. You'll have Jim Magini and the Family Dog, Ray Beadle, Troppy Vibes, Genevieve Chadwick, Mal Goose, Horse Drawn Cadillac, Mac Tango. I think early bird tickets will be over now, so you can pop online and grab a normal ticket. Let's play a little bit of Jim Magini. He'll probably be headlining the festival, I'd imagine. So this is Jim Magini and the song Your Own History.

Jim Magini, Your Own History. Vanessa with you this afternoon. Hope you're all doing well and had a great day. Text me on 0403 572 3444 if you'd like to hear a special song on The Slam this afternoon. Otherwise, I'll keep playing some Shorehaven Live Arts and Music-related content for you. That being, Ramstone is coming to the Marlin on the 23rd of October, supporting Necco. Necco is a Sydney band, three guys from Sydney, channeling the spirit of the 1970s arena rock. So atmospheric and undeniable hooks and soaring guitar solos is what you'll be in for. And Ramstone, one of our favourite bands that are up and coming in the Shoalhaven, are going to support those guys down at the Ulladulla Marlin Hotel. This song is called Hungover from Ramstone.

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1: Yes, Jervis Bay Brewing Co. is a wonderful sponsor. Thank you to the team there at Jervis Bay Brewing Co., especially Paula, who is the event manager there and very supportive of art and music at the brewery, as is most of the people there at Jervis Bay Brewing. Open mic there, very good example of that this evening, Wednesday the 7th, September the 16th. You can watch and show some of support for some budding performers showing their stuff. We were there a couple of weeks back and, some real great tunes rocking out. So enjoy. Go down to the Jervis Bay Brewing Company this evening, Wednesday the 16th, to check out Open Mic. They also have comedy at the brewery on the weekend. Let me just quickly have a look there. Yeah, it's happening on the Saturday night at the brewery. Comedy at the brewery. You can get tickets available 7 till 10. Daniel Towns and Andrew Barnett are featuring comedians. So check those guys out. Only $30 per person. So not much for a little bit of a laugh, hey? The Halloran Contemporary Art Prize is drawing closer to the entries being closed, Monday the 30th of November, 5 p.m. Put that one on the calendar. It's an inquisitive art prize engaging and responding to the Halloran Collection, Science and the Sea. 2027's theme is Between Light and Reason, so you must explore that in a new work created for the art prize. $20,000 is the inquisitive prize, runner-up $5,000 and people choice $2,000. So not a little bad day at the office, is it, if you could pick up that as the first prize? So yeah, get your thinking caps on for the theme Between Light and Reason, Monday the 30th of November. Stick around, we're going to have Ingrid Kangas, a local artist and author, on the show very shortly around 5:10. She was involved in the Pink exhibition that's also featuring down at Jervis Bay Brewing at the moment. 14 wonderful female artists female non-binary artists have been featured, including artists like Tracy Verdugo, Jenny McIntosh, Sandy Blandford, V Spice. Amazing works from all of those guys, as well as Helen Nugent, Kerry Laws, Alana Valentine, Vanessa Barbe, many, many. And if I've missed anybody, I'll get those out in the next break. Get on down to see Pink, the exhibition at Jervis Bay Brewing Company, being exhibited until around the end of November, apparently. So you've got plenty of time to check that out. South Yeast Brewing also is getting on the band train for bands, which is fantastic, local music. Slim Griller is coming to the brewery, South Yeast Brewery, on September the 12th. Music from 7 p.m, free entry, reggae, dub and roots. So let's play a little bit of classic Bob Marley.

That was the classic Bob Marley and the Wailers with Jamming, 92.7 Bay and Basin FM, Shoalhaven Live Arts and Music. Before we get on to Ingrid Kangas, we have a text from Richie the Reiki Master from Woolamaya. So this one is for Richie. Such a wonderful life from Celebrate Rifles. We don't have on the log, unfortunately, but we do have Kent's theme. So this one's for you. We'll then speak to Ingrid.

0: Double slam there for Richie, the Reiki Master from Woolamaya. Kent's theme from the Celibate Rifles, and then Back in the Red, a live track there, also from the Celibate Rifles. We're lucky enough to have Australian author and artist Ingrid Kangas on the line. Hello, Ingrid.
1: Hi, Vanessa.
0: How are you?
1: I'm fantastic. A little bit tired, but fantastic.
0: That's great. Now, you've been a little bit busy in the last few weeks as part of the Pink exhibition with some other really amazing female artists that I didn't mention, so I will quickly now. There was also Jocelyn Sweeney and Leah Wild, and there was a couple of others, which I'll mention later. But Ingrid, you were also a part of Pink, and it was really great to see your work there, and it seems like this has sort of brought on a new exhibition for you.
1: It has. I think that I was really inspired by that evening as well. And I think it's so important for us to believe in ourselves and just take that step even when it seems a bit scary, and just put yourself out there into the community. And I feel really honoured that I have this opportunity to have an exhibition at a lovely local cafe of the area. It's Basin Breeze Pavilion Cafe in St George's Basin.
0: That cafe has had a few names in its time, hasn't it? But it's now been taken over again, and the new name is Basin Breeze Pavilion. I can't really remember all the other ones, but it's down on the bottom there at Island Point Road at St George's Basin. For most of the people that are listening, will probably know it. So, Ingrid, you're an artist, but also an author. Let the listeners know about your writing, and then we'll get on to your exhibition.
1: I love to write about nature and the connections I have with nature around me when I go exploring photography, but also because being a wildlife carer, I'm not actually at the moment an active wildlife carer, but I had two little orphan joeys, Bluebell and Sagey, come into my care, and they gifted me this beautiful story, and I felt it was just such a lovely story, endearing story to share. So I took a while to put the book together, because it's very humbling what's behind a book. So a really big shout out to all the people that are authors out there. You're doing so well to get through the process of it, and I just feel very honoured with that. I do have some other books as well, and they're all waiting for me to illustrate and put together, and it seems a bit daunting but exciting as well.
0: Your work is very fine, looking at your exhibition flyer that I'm having a look at now. What medium are you using usually with your illustrations?
1: In the book it has a lot of linear, and that's all done under magnifying glass because I love to see the detail that I photograph and see in nature. I just get very, very fascinated with that. And then I also work with watercolour and pastels and pencils and ink and gel medium, which is a form of creating a little bit of sculpture with ink into the watercolour pictures. And I get excited about that. I'm only at the beginning of my learning. The more you do, the more you realise there's more to learn.
0: So, absolutely. Yeah. And just with the wildlife caring, I've always thought what a lovely thing to do, but I just don't think I'd be able to say goodbye. I know that's ridiculous, but is it difficult to do that, or you've got to have the mindset to do that when you're actually being a carer?
1: No, I think it is difficult. I think when we're true carers, whether that's in nursing, our families, our relationships and with wildlife, I think the best way to care is actually from the heart, so we have the compassion. And I think when we love someone, or we love an animal as well, because it's a beautiful sentient being, I think it is really important that we put their love first, and for them to be wild and be released back into the wild is the most absolutely incredible experience to get them that far, because it can be very difficult to get them to the release with all the obstacles and things that can go wrong with their health in care, in human care. So when you do, you just feel excited at the same time, teary, and you go through a bit of that mourning process too, because you know that you have that love and you want them to be wild and free. So it's definitely with the emotions, So a big shout out to all the people that do that, because they're absolutely amazing. Yeah. And our Wildlife Rescue South Coast as well, they're incredible people out there.
0: Yes, yeah, they are. Very helpful too if you ever do sort of come across an injured wildlife of sort. They are very, very good at sort of giving you the right direction and how to sort of approach the situation. Anyway, about your exhibition. So you're having the art exhibition, the opening day is the 19th of September, so this coming weekend.
1: It's only 2 days away.
0: Oh, my golly. Are you going to cope?
1: It's been very busy. If it's all right for me to say, I just wanted to say thank you to Nabin, who's the owner and the chef there too. He's just been so incredibly willing and excited to host this and collaborate. I feel really passionate about us all collaborating like we are doing in the communities that we live in here. And I think it's just a wonderful way to support each other in business and in our community groups as well. And he's amazing. I want to just say a big shout out to Angela Harrington, who's organised the most amazing Martin Allen, who's a guitarist and singer. He's going to be there from 10 till 12 on and off, you know, playing for us to create that ambience and a bit of fun. John Barclay is going to MC because I've got something fun. I've got 7 gifts that I'd love to give away, which is to do with my Snuggle Part Studios, some of the artwork and little items. And we're going to draw them every 15 minutes from about 10:15 after John does a bit of a little spiel of the day and the fun, and maybe make me sound really good because he's very, very, very committed and lovely friend. And then we'll actually just draw them every 15 minutes so that over that period of time from 10:15 to 12, we'll just give a little ticket number to everyone that purchases something from the cafe, from the bin, and that supports him. And then I'm really happy to give something back into the community. And I want to just say a big shout out to David Wells. We've worked really tirelessly for the last 2 months, but particularly the last month, to get ourselves this far. He's a printer from Fine Print Images and he lives in St. George's Basin. He's been amazing. And also for the people that took my flyer and for you, Vanessa, for giving me this opportunity as well. Thank you. I really appreciate it so much.
0: It's okay. That's what the Slam Shoalhaven Live Arts and Music Show is all about. It's celebrating artists and musicians and community events in the Shoalhaven. So I'm really happy that you're on. Now, the exhibition opens at 10 and goes till 12. Now, artworks are for sale on the day?
1: Yes, I'll have some of my prints and some other items there, some cards and other little things as well that are available. And then the art itself that are on the wall, the art prints in canvas, and some of them are framed as well. I've got some little features that are framed behind some boxes that's been matted, and they're ready to go for little gifts for people. So that's exciting too. And anyone's welcome to come and purchase it even after that, because it will run for the next 5 to 6 weeks. And that's exciting for people to come and enjoy a little bit of colourful art, hopefully, on the walls. And I think Nabin's happy about that because they wanted to put a bit of colour in there. So, yeah, hopefully that will be a fun experience for everyone who comes along.
0: That's great. So we will see the art exhibition in a couple of weeks, but it does start this weekend, the 19th at 10 a.m. till 12 p.m. for the opening with you, Ingrid Kangas. I've just got someone calling me, so I'm just going to have to turn that off for a second. Should have turned it off. So enjoy the exhibition opening. I hope it's a really amazing event. Everybody get down, support Ingrid, check out her work. You'll have books available too?
1: I will, yes. Thank you for mentioning that. I'm going to have my book, Two Peas in a Pouch, there as well. It comes with a song, all produced in Australia, and also the song was produced and recorded in Nowra with some kiddies from the local schools with me as well. Alina and Chloe and Wyatt, they go to the local Central Point school now, all of them. So they were amazing. Some of them were in different schools before that. But, they'll be available as well. The books are there on Saturday too while I'm there.
0: Beautiful.
1: And I can sign it and give away some little gifts, some bookmarks of Bluebell and Sagey.
0: Fantastic. Well, wonderful exhibition opening. Good luck. And I'm really looking forward to heading down there after this weekend to check it out also and grab something to eat at the Basin Breeze Pavilion. Fantastic. Thanks, Ingrid, for joining me on the show. Okay.
1: Thanks. Bye for now.
0: Bye. Bye-bye. Ingrid Kangas there, Australian artist and author, who will be having her exhibition opening at the Breeze Pavilion down at St. George's Basin there on this weekend, Saturday 19th, from 10 till 12. Some little gifts available, some gifts to the purchase, and some artwork to look and possibly purchase also. So, go and enjoy Ingrid Kangas's exhibition. I'm going to put on some Sarah Humphries for you now. She's playing at Kangaroo Valley Folk Festival in a couple of weeks, 19th of February. Well, no, sorry, the 17th, 18th of February. 19th is the Monday. So, yeah, get on down and get into the Kangaroo Valley Folk Festival. Sarah Humphreys playing as part of the show. This one is You Make My Dreams.

0: That was Sarah Humphries with You Make My Dreams. This is the Slam Show Heaven Live Arts and Music Show. I'm going to leave you with the Water Runners, the end of the year. They are also playing at Kangaroo Valley Folk Festival, 17th and 18th of October. So check those guys out. The last of those wonderful artists that I didn't mention were Margot Curtis, Pat Campion and Julia Ford, all part of the Pink Exhibition. So get up there and check it out at JB Brewing over the weekend perhaps, or even tonight, open mic. See you next week. This is the end of the year from the Water Runners.
1: One, two, three.

That was Of Nothing by Charlie Ivan Band. My name's Holly Throsby and I'm here this week hosting Australian Music is Bloody Great. And the next song I've chosen is from Field Commander Ali, the music of Ali Mollico, who's a New South Wales South Coast based artist. I really like both of her records. And I've chosen a cover, actually. She does a really beautiful cover of a Michael Hurley song on this new album called Wild Geeses. And I think it's just very well chosen and very well done. So here it is.

That was a beautiful cover of a Michael Hurley song called Wild Geeses from the new album by Field Commander Ali. My name is Holly Throsby and I'm here hosting Australian Music is Bloody Great. And the next song that I've chosen is from a band called Body Type, who I'm sure a lot of people already know. I love Body Type. I've done some shows with them before and I just think, you know, watching them live and listening to their records, they're really fun and really clever and kind of euphoric band. And I really like the new album called Tally, and I've chosen track 4, which is called I Is a Mouth Is a Face.

That was Body Type with Eye is a Mouth is a Face. My name is Holly Throsby and I'm here this week hosting Australian Music is Bloody Great. The next song I've chosen is the new single from Ruby Gill. I'm looking forward to her new album. She's a really interesting artist, really intelligent poet and very funny and often quite strange lyrics, which I always enjoy. Her new single is called Carol/Not Carol, and here it is.

That was Ruby Gill with Carol / Not Carol. My name is Holly Throsby and I'm here hosting Australian Music is Bloody Great. And the next song that I've chosen is from a Sydney band made up of five women, really good band called Megafauna. I've chosen their song Softmore.

That was Megafauna with their new single, Softmore. My name's Holly Throsby. I'm here hosting Australian Music is Bloody Great. And the final song I've selected of recent Australian music that I like from the last few months is from the new album by Sydney artist Marcus Whale. I'm a big fan of Marcus. I think he's a really interesting artist and such an incredible performer. The song that I've chosen has particularly good percussion. There's really amazing percussion across this whole album, actually. This track is called

That last track was Unborn by Marcus Whale. My name's Holly Throsby and I've really enjoyed hosting Australian Music is Bloody Great. Thank you for listening today. Remember, it's really important, especially in this day and age, to support Australian music and your local community radio station. If you are a community radio broadcaster, you can find all the songs that I chose today on amrap.org.au. And if you're a local musician, get your music on AmRap because that's how community radio can find you. I am supposed to choose one of my own songs now. So I have a new album coming out. It's called Normal Magic. It's out on September 4th. And I've chosen a song which features another Australian artist who I really admire. Her name is Laura Jean. And this song is called Hold, Please.

0: I love a sunburnt country, a land of sweeping plains.
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9: Hi, this is Noddy. 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This is Aussie Music Weekly, your weekly fix of new, local and independent Australian music. Coming up on this week's show, got the brand new single on the way for Ziggy Albert. We introduce you to a young lady from Perth by the name of Harriet Hawthorne and head to Melbourne for the latest from those rockers, Slowly Slowly. In our In Focus interview segment this week, we are continuing our series of interviews as recorded at the recent Big Sound Festival in Brisbane. This time around, it's singer-songwriter Piper Butcher. And later this hour, as always, the Backtrack segment. This time around, only winding back the clock a little over a decade or so ago for something from the career of the Something for Kate frontman, Mr. Paul Dempsey. All that and stacks more, so we hope you can stay with us. Well, to kick things off, we're going to crank things up to 11 with Melbourne-based hard rock five-piece band Ion Sky. This track that I'm about to hit the play button on comes from their forthcoming album Before We Die, and it was actually the last track recorded during the studio sessions for the album and a song that was not originally intended to appear on it. The band dropped their debut release back in 2022, and this is their new one. To get us underway, it's Ion Sky with The Dirt Will Humble You. Locked up!

the sounds there of a Melbourne band who are made up of four best friends. They're called Stimpies. And from their upcoming second album, Doing Good, which is going to be out on the 9th of October, that one there is called Counting the Days, a song all about getting away from people that you don't necessarily need in your life. Thanks so much for your company. You are tuned to Aussie Music Weekly as we come to you around Australia on the Community Radio Network and heard through your local community radio station. It's Noddy here. Up Shirley, got the new one on the way for Nick Carver.

also coming up on this week's program, we continue our series of interviews as recorded at the Big Sound Festival in Brisbane recently. Yes, we're in focus this week with Piper Butcher. And later this hour, it's the Backtrack segment. This time around, we're heading back to the very early part of the 2010s decade. Something from Paul Dempsey. We're on to the new one now for Ziggy Albert. And this one is from his upcoming seventh album, Twin Flames, which will be out on the 16th of October. The album was recorded in the Northern Rivers region of New South Wales, and all of the singles to be released from the album have actually been chosen by Ziggy's fans. 2025 was a huge year for Ziggy Albert, heaps of international touring and his very first sold-out show at London's Royal Albert Hall. So quite a milestone in his music career, that's for sure. This is another great tune from his career to date. Ziggy Albert's for you now with I Blame Myself. I blame

0: solo mode away from his band The Mean Butchers. That's the sounds there of Nick Carver out on his own, and Stones You Throw, which is the first track to be released from his forthcoming EP, which will be out in November. And it's the only track on the EP not written from his own perspective. In fact, that tune, Stones You Throw, tells the story of a man who's had a little bit of a tough life and some battles with alcohol and is often referred to as the town weirdo. You are in tune with Aussie Music Weekly, coming to you around Australia on the Community Radio Network. And around about this time each week, we do our In Focus interview. And we're here at Big Sound in Brisbane for 2026, and we're chatting with Newcastle-based singer-songwriter who is certainly no stranger to regular listeners here of the show, Aussie Music Weekly, because we've been playing her tunes on the show recently, the one and only Piper Butcher. Hey, Piper, how you doing?
1: Oh, it's amazing to be here. Thank you so much for your time. It's lovely here, isn't it?
0: It is lovely. It's very much spring weather, a little bit warmer than the part of the world where you and I come from, that's for sure.
1: It's very true. It's literally a warm welcome here in Brisbane. It's lovely.
0: I love that. Warm welcome. Exactly, yeah. So let's go right back. The age of 10, I understand, is when you first started dabbling in music and so forth. How long after it was it, would you say, that you sort of started to discover the fine arts of songwriting, as it were?
1: Do you know what? It took me so long to come around to it. I remember going into high school and I actually would write short poems and short stories. I was just an English subject fanatic when I was in school. I was such a nerd. And I actually had some short stories published in books and whatnot, and I thought that was just it, and I would refuse to songwrite. I was like, no, that's so different to what I'm doing. And then I think I stumbled across, maybe age 14-15, I ended up just writing something that just felt different to any other thing that I tried to create, and I knew that it had to have music behind it. And then I realized, oh, it's not that different, and oh, this is even better to create because I get to write and sing. And then I just fell into the love of songwriting and started collaborating and moving forward to where I am now, releasing music.
0: I guess when you think about it, poetry and songwriting, there are some similarities, obviously the rhyme and so forth, the main difference being the melody, right?
1: Yeah, absolutely. And I feel like, you know, when you get into poetry, there's so many other different variables. There's different styles of poetry, but it's exactly the same as songwriting. There's different rhyming schemes. You know, you've got your AB or your AABB, and, you know, I could go on forever about all that stuff, but I think it's amazing to explore that with music behind it and take that poem to another level.
0: Now, I understand you've got a fairly eclectic taste in music. In fact, before we hit the record button just now, we were both sharing our various eclectic tastes in terms of watching acts around this particular festival, yeah, which is probably, I dare say, flowed onto your music, because it's a little hard to pigeonhole you in terms of the sort of style of music that you do, which is probably a great thing for you, maybe not so much for your management. So how much would you say your eclectic taste in music have morphed into the music that you're creating yourself?
1: It's such a great question, because I remember being influenced by so many different artists. I mean, we're just such a musical family. Like, my dad used to listen to, you know, System of a Down, and, you know, Chop Suey was like one of my favourite songs, and all of that. And we went to a Foo Fighters concert, which was the actual turning point that made me pick up the guitar and start playing, is watching Dave Grohl. And then on my mum's side, I listened to stuff like Keith Urban, and I listened to Taylor Swift or Pink or an amazing artist, Paolo Nutini, if you haven't heard of him. You have, of course. You're well versed. I should have known. He's one of my biggest influences, and hearing that songwriting and that authenticity really show. But I feel like now I've come to a stage where I am realizing that the country is the strongest part of me, and that's coming through, and I'm really proud to be saying that I'm a country act. But it's taken a lot of chopping and changing and discovering to get there, but I'm really happy with where I am.
0: And it's a really healthy scene at the moment, isn't it, the country music? I mean, it's always been there and so forth, I guess, like a lot of other genres, it sort of comes in waves and so forth. But I'm just sensing, and I guess this festival is probably a good example or a good benchmark of that. There is probably a large percentage of country artists showcasing here this year. So are you seeing that there's a bit of a thing happening for country music in Australia at the moment?
1: I think there is. And I think that stems from, you know, a lot of international country artists exporting here. But also, I think Australia is just sort of catching up to the fact that storytelling is cool. I think that's the bottom line. And no matter what genre it is, I mean, country's at the forefront of that, absolutely. There's so many different subgenres. There's so many country artists that have come from Australia that you wouldn't even know. I mean, you see people like coming from my hometown, Morgan Evans, you know, someone like that, just taking the world by storm. storm with country, and I just think there's so much value behind that, and I'm really excited that Australian country music is coming to the forefront and listeners are realizing that it's cool to be country.

0: headed to, I guess, the country music capital of the world a little while ago, that being Nashville. Yeah, not only to perform, but I guess to be, you know, somewhat of a showcase artist over there like you are here at Big Sound, yeah? How daunting was that to get up on a stage in such a, you know, an iconic city in the world?
1: Oh, my God, the pressure. You're right. But it was just such a privilege. I ended up, before I went over, I sort of mapped out my time there. I was there for 3.5 weeks. It was my first time ever being over in America. And so I looked at all the people that I knew in Nashville that I really loved and wanted to be like, and I saw how they started. I did my research on the songwriting nights that they used to do and whatnot, and I reached out straight to there and said, look, I want to play. I'm not looking for money. I'm not looking for fame. I just want to play. And it was amazing to see that reception come back, and especially, you know, being an Aussie artist, they're like, yeah, we want to see what you've got. And to go over there, perform at Americana Fest, I got to travel out to Memphis and perform with another artist, Wade Forster, and it was just such a privilege to go there and experience, like, country music culture, like, really at its peak, especially with, you know, the tourism that comes into Nashville specifically, that strip on Broadway, the bright lights, the boots and bright lights, that's Broadway for you. And it was amazing to just be soaked up in that for a few weeks. I'm so inspired and I want to go back. The reception that I received from anywhere I played, I feel like it was absolutely just supportive and wholesome. I went to Leaper's Fork, which was a small town outside of Nashville capital, and I'm pretty sure that's where Tommy Emmanuel stays when he's over there as well, so it's pretty cool. And I went over there and I went to the Fox and Lock, which is a really huge open mic night, and it's amazing to see that open mic night, patrons have to pay tickets to go and watch people for this open mic, which I don't think we do very often here. It's a very different and foreign concept, but I had to apply, I had to send them a song and where I'm from and why I wanted to be a part of this lineup, and I got a text in the afternoon saying, you better come to Leaper's Fork because you made it onto the list tonight, and the nights sell out, and it's just so amazing. The one thing I do have to say about American audiences, though, I had to speak my name in an American accent. I had to say Piper Butcher for them to understand, because Piper Butcher is way too Aussie for them to comprehend. That's my one thing.

0: let's divert just briefly away from the music, because one other thing that I found about you when I was doing my research is that you are an MC and an ambassador of the Backyard Bash. So first off, tell me what that's all about and how you first got involved.
1: Absolutely. So the Backyard Bash is Variety, the children's charity, answer to the fuel crisis this year. So we usually do the B2B Bash, which is our huge Variety children's charity bash, where we take all of the bash cars on a massive route across Australia, and every day we stop in at least one school, sometimes two, and donate grant money towards some item, whether it's we've donated to sandpits, we've donated to footballs and sports equipment, or classroom activations and whatnot. And it's just an absolute privilege to be an ambassador for that charity. They supported me when I was very young. I think I was 12 or 13. I was born with a disability. I was born with a cleft palate, which meant that I had no roof in my mouth when I was born, which was difficult enough to, you know, I wasn't able to swallow, let alone sing, you know, when I was a kid. So through the adversity, through the all the surgeries and whatnot, I'm really proud to be doing what I am doing. And they helped me go to the Academy of Country Music when I was a kid, and I got back to them, and now I'm of age and, you know, a young woman. I want to do my part in giving back to the kids, because I know how it feels to be given those opportunities. And being out on the road, the Backyard Bash was amazing. We started in Bella Vista in Western Sydney and went to Bathurst this year. It was only 6 days, but next year we're going to Darwin. We're driving all the way to Darwin, and we'll hopefully stop and change some kids' lives along the way.
0: All right, let's jump back into the music now and your brilliant new single, Porcelain Peelers. It's interesting that you spoke earlier about the songwriting aspect and that it's very prevalent within country music, and I can't disagree with that statement. So I want to talk a little bit more about our two infamous characters, Jenny and Jimmy, that feature very heavily in that song. Tell me how you landed on those particular characters and I guess their various idiosyncrasies and characteristics that really make up that song.
1: That's amazing that you've gone so in depth. I'm so impressed. Thank you for listening to the song that well. I have a list of songs that I listen to on repeat. They're my absolute favourite. I just call it my memory list, because it's just like some of the best songs in the world. And one of them is 8675309, Jenny. And that's where I got my Jenny character from. Because that's one of like the best songs, I feel like. So I thought about Jenny, and I thought about that song, and I was like, all right, I need to pair them up. I don't think I've ever written a song with another name in it. So it was really hard for me to try and find that push and pull of like, what's the right name? I mean, your pipe is a really hard like name to sing, and Jenny rolls off the tongue. A couple of other people have used it, so I'm going to snatch it as well. But my parents were high school sweethearts, so I sort of based that narrative around them and Jenny and Jimmy. And my parents are still very happily together, which unfortunately Jenny and Jimmy, something does pull them apart. Unfortunately, Jimmy is no longer, you know, a part of the equation by the end of the song. I'll give that away. And so, yeah, I wanted a bit of drama, and I wanted to really test my songwriting. I feel like it's a very literal story and a narrative that I usually don't use in my songwriting. So it was a real test and a challenge for me that I put down for myself.
0: All right, Piper, thank you so much for giving up your time for us here at Big Sound with Aussie Music Weekly, and enjoy the rest of your debut attendance and showcase here at the festival.
1: Thank you so much for having me. I can't wait. Bring on the rest of the evening.

was Newcastle-based singer-songwriter Piper Butcher and her current single, Porcelain Pillars. Certainly an artist to keep an eye out for her, and it was an absolute delight to catch up with her in person at the Big Sound Festival in Brisbane, and still plenty more of those interviews to come over the coming weeks here on the show. Well, we've reached a little bit more than the halfway point on this week's edition of Aussie Music Weekly, so do make sure you stick around because we have some new stuff on the way for Perth band Navy June, sticking in Perth for singer-songwriter Harriet Hawthorne, and the new single from Melbourne lads Slowly Slowly is also on the way. Up next, though, we're going to do the backtrack segment. This time around, we're heading back to the very early part of the solo career, at least, of the Something for Kate frontman Paul Dempsey. To get us there, though, it's Melbourne band The Hunter Express and a track that's from their upcoming EP Gold Fades, which will be out on the 2nd of October. These guys were formed in 2016 and have released three albums to date, and this is their latest one, The Hunter Express, for you now with Easier.

Yeah, backtrack time now here on Aussie Music Weekly, and frontman of the much-loved Melbourne band Something for Kate, and also known as a solo artist in his own right, Paul Dempsey has just announced a very special set of shows that are going to be happening toward the end of the year with a bit of a Christmas theme. Well, earlier this year, he was back out on the road in solo mode to promote what is his second album of covers in the form of Shotgun Karaoke Volume 2. Well, his next set of shows will take place in December and see Paul playing tracks, obviously, from both of his covers albums, no doubt with a few of his other solo hits in there as well, and also a few Christmas-themed tracks thrown in for good measure. And really nicely, all proceeds from the shows will go to charities that support the homeless. Well, here are the all-important dates for those upcoming Paul Dempsey shows. It gets underway at Sydney's Recital Hall on December the 4th, heads into Adelaide playing at the Gov on December the 11th, the Tivoli in Brisbane on December 12th, and then he's back to his hometown of Melbourne playing at the Forum on December the 19th. Well, let's backtrack now to the year 2010, and from his debut solo album Everything Is True, this was the first single to be released from that album. It's Paul Dempsey and Out the Airlock.

around Australia on the Community Radio Network and heard through your local community radio station. This is Aussie Music Weekly. And that there was the sounds of Perth five-piece act Navy June and a track called Routine Avoidance, a song about making the decision to hold on or to move forward. And the song basically tells the story of heartbreak, resilience and taking back control. You are listening to Aussie Music Weekly around Australia on the Community Radio Network. Just reminding you that we also do have a presence online. 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And our website is there for you as well. 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It's all there for you, aussiemusicweekly.com.au. Hop to it. On to a pop artist from Perth now called Harriet Hawthorne. This is actually the first taste of her forthcoming EP, which is due out in November. And it was a track inspired by events that apparently took place at her 18th birthday party. She released her debut single just last year, and this is a new one, Bitch with a Guitar.

Well, unfortunately, that's all the time that we have to share with you new local and independent music on this week's edition of Aussie Music Weekly. But don't despair, we'll be back at the same time next week on the same station you're hearing us through right now. And on next week's show, it's going to be a huge one. Yeah, we have an in-focus interview with Ruby May, as recorded at the recent Big Sound Festival in Brisbane, and Rufus on Fire will drop by to present the Artist Profile segment. Aussie Music Weekly is brought to you around Australia with thanks to the Community Broadcasting Association of Australia, who beam this show out each and every week via the Community Radio Network. And to find out the details of your nearest station that's taking this show, easiest thing to do is head to our website, aussiemusicweekly.com.au. Well, to take us out, it's Melbourne trio Slowly Slowly, who made a little bit of a surprise appearance at the Big Sound Festival in Brisbane a couple of weeks ago. This latest song has got a bit of a direction change, narratively at least, for the band's frontman, as he moves away from self-reflection to commenting on the world around him. And the track reflects on the things that we've often taken for granted in the past. So take us out, it's a new one for Slowly Slowly. This is Sacrosanct, and I'll

hi there. You're listening to, and I thank you very much, the Dirt Music Radio Show, coming to you, as it does every week, from the studios of 2SER. Stuart Kibbs, my name. Thanks a bunch for joining me this week. And if you're wondering, what have you stumbled upon? What is the Dirt Music Radio Show? What's it all about? Let me explain. Dirt Music is a radio show about music that comes from the heart and takes absolutely no prisoners. What you're about to hear can come from right across the musical spectrum, just so long as it's made with no concession whatsoever to fad or to fashion. So it's another week, another Dirt Music. Lots of music to get through. Some of it's old, some of it's new, some of it, of course, is in between. Let's get started with two pretty new things. One very new thing, which is the new album from Billy Strings, the remarkable, wonderful Billy Strings. The album is called So Much for Goodbyes. We're going to listen to a song from it called Lucid Daydream. And then a discovery of mine over the last week or two, an American artist by the name of John R. Miller. He's got a new album out called The Great Unknowing, and we're going to listen to an incredible song from it called A World Away. We are away. On Dirt Music.

single day.

Two incredible, well, I hope you agree, performances to get us underway this week on Dirt Music. First, Billy Strings. I was so incredibly impressed by his live performance when he toured Australia. Was it earlier this year or late last year? But he was phenomenal. New album out called So Much for Goodbyes. We listened to Lucid Daydream. Then, as I mentioned, a new discovery for me, John R. Millar with A World Away. Another artist that maybe I need to get out more. I listen to a lot of music, but I don't get to everything that I've just discovered. Her name is Brennan Weddle, W-E-D-L. Incredible, wonderful. I'm saying incredible a lot, but it is incredible. Self-titled album from her. This is a song from it called $2 Pistol.

0: Hope very much you're enjoying the tunes this week on Dirt Music. There are a lot more of them to come, but three there. Based in Nashville, Brennan Weddle with a song from her called $2 Pistol. If you like the sound of that, sort of a mixture of Lucinda Williams meets Sheryl Crow, then you'll like the rest of her record, probably as much as I do. Then I'm a big fan of outsider folk, experimental folk. So we listen to Super Carrie from a brand new album called Derelict, a song called Islands in the Bay, which documents a whole bunch of landscapes on the New South Wales coast as the artist travelling as Super Carrie, travelled along it in a tiny van. And then after that, he's Australian, but he's lived in Dublin in Ireland for many, many, many years. Very fine songwriter by the name of Rory Faithfield. New song out from him, first one in a very long time. It's called Your Eyes Adjust to the Dark. Speaking of new music, artist travelling as Jane Dyer with DOA. 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
1: Take me out.

three more tunes there on Dirt Music, all of them new and all of them from Australia. Jane Dyer is the name for the artist that we listened to first with DOA, then Toby Mobbs, who's got a new album out called Stranger That I Know, a song from it called Far From Home, and then some cosmic folk from Melbourne artist Zoe Fox with a song from her called Skip-Dee-Doo. Yep. Skip-Dee-Doo. All right, let's move on. Stuart Coop with you, having a good time this week, sharing some music with you. There's a new album out from the Jayhawks. Here's a song from it. Sounds like the old Jayhawks, and there ain't nothing wrong with that at all. We're

Okay, we started that trio of songs with a new one from the Jayhawks, the album Sanctuary Park, and the tune called Hands Upon the Wheel. Then, for no particular reason, I was going to play it last week because it's referenced in a Ray Wiley Hubbard song, but I played another song off the Ray Wiley Hubbard album which didn't reference that, so I didn't have a reason, but it's been lingering in my mind. That's a elongated way of explaining why we listened to J.J. Cale's song from, I think, 1972 called Crazy Mama. And then after that, a request from Chris in the Sydney suburb of Marrickville. Greg Trooper, a vastly underrated songwriter and singer, and from him, Hummingbird. Let's move on now. Never need an excuse to play the Grateful Dead on Dirt Music, but recently released is, I think they're claiming these are the earliest live recordings of the Grateful Dead, recorded at the Fillmore on July the 3rd, 1966. We're going to listen to the Grateful Dead doing their version of the traditional folk song, He Was a Friend of Mine, recorded by the Byrds with different lyrics in 1965. They turned it into a song referencing JFK, and this is what the Grateful Dead did with it.

Two tunes there, a very early recording of The Grateful Dead from 1966 doing He Was a Friend of Mine, and after that, new Alabama Shakes album is out called I Must Be Dreaming, and from that we listen to Waist Deep. Time for me to say goodbye to those of you taking the syndicated show. Hope you can join me next week for another Dirt Music coming to you from the studios of 2SER and around Australia, thanks to the Community Radio Network. Gonna leave you with this for this portion of the show with something from vibraphone player Gary Burton, his version of Hand Bags and Glad Rags, released on his Alone at Last album in 1971, written by Mike Dabo when he was lead singer with Manfred Mann, first recorded by Chris Harlow in 1967, and probably more famously by Rod Stewart in 1969.

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2: 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What's on for September? 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Tickets are limited, so book early for this one. And remember, there's trivia every Thursday and the Sunday sessions. Coming to the Country Club Saturday the 19th, Elvis and the Beatles come together from 8pm. 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And the Culburra Beach Festival returns the 25th and 26th of September with another big lineup, including Ray Beadle, Horse Drawn Cadillac, Genevieve Chadwick, and plenty more going on over the weekend, including the Boomers Bash on Sunday with Les Gock. 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And that's what's on.
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0: Welcome to Hot, Sweet and Jazzy, an hour of music on the jazz spectrum. 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
1: and Peter Fogarty.
0: What are we starting with, Peter?
1: We've got Sidney Bechet, and he's playing the soprano sax on this one, and it's recorded in New York on April 28, 1941, and it's called I Know That You Know.

0: And that was Judy Garland with On the Sunny Side of the Street. I haven't got an exact date for that, but I think it was around about 1942.
1: Lovely rich voice she had then.
0: Oh, yes, yes, you know, and so good. And again, such a nice recorded legacy.
1: Indeed, yes. And before On the Sunny Side of the Street, we heard I Know That You Know, which was not quite as leisurely as the Judy Garland track. They all seem to be fairly well hyped up. A recording made in New York in April of 41 by Sidney Bechet and his New Orleans feet warmers.
0: We're still in New York and we're going to September the 18th, 1948, the Charlie Parker's All-Stars with Miles Davis on trumpet, Charlie Parker on alto sax, John Lewis on piano, Curly Russell on bass and Max Roach on drums, and the number is Parker's Mood.

0: That was an interesting chance to hear Charlie Parker in more reflective mood. We heard, of course, John Lewis, he of the Modern Jazz Quartet, also similarly very sophisticated and laid back. That was Parker's Mood, Charlie Parker's All Stars, it was called, recorded in September 48.
1: And there's a version of that, Come With Me If You Want to Go to Kansas City, where there's been a vocalese written over that break. And while we're in the mood for all of this, we've got Clarence Beeks. Clarence Beeks, you might ask. He was also known as King Pleasure. He lived from March 24, 1922 to March 21st, 1981. So he didn't quite make his birthday. But he did one over the chords of I'm in the Mood for Love called Moody's Mood. And I've actually learnt that myself. I first heard it sung by Georgie Fame, and it meant getting the lyrics, typing them out, making marks where you could take a little breath or a big breath, because there's a lot of lyrics in there. But here we are now with the man himself who did it, although it was Eddie Jefferson wrote the lyrics, but King Pleasure's doing it. And this is called Moody's Mood. There's a female singer in there with him at one stage, and that happens to be Blossom Dearie. And this was recorded in 1952, so King Pleasure with Moody's Mood.

0: promised land. Maybe there we can find a good place to use a loving state of mind. I'm so tired of being without and never knowing what love's about. James Moody, you can come on in, man, and you can blow now if you want to. We're through.
1: Moody's mood there, and we heard the voice of King Pleasure with a little interpolation of Blossom Dearie, a recording from 1952. And Peter, as a singer, did that bring back memories?
2: Yes, it did. Yes. Oh, it's just, it's so well written, you know, but it takes a bit of work, but it pays off.
1: Yeah, but as you said, a lot of words.
2: And of course, the other one, Going to Kansas City, Parker's Mood, someone who does a very good version of that is Kenny Miller.
1: Right, a Geelong musician.
2: Mm. Well, anyway, we've got someone doing a good version here of It's Only a Paper Moon in May 1961. It is Ella Fitzgerald with the Billy May Orchestra. This is from the Harold Arlen Songbook.
1: It's Only a Paper Moon.
2: Yep.

0: Ah, Ella Fitzgerald there, what a wonderful voice. And that, of course, was It's Only a Paper Moon she was performing there. It's one of the recordings made in the Songbook series. That was the Billy May Orchestra recording in 1961. As usual, Peter, you've chosen some wonderful voices for us to hear.
1: Oh, God, yes. probably because I enjoy such good singing.
0: Ah, yes. Well, I think we all do.
1: Well, we've got a vibraphonist now, or vibraphonist, Roy Ayers.
0: I'd say vibes player.
1: Vibes player. He played the vibes. Yeah, good vibes. Well, this was Roy Ayers. At the age of 5, he was given his first pair of vibraphone mallets by Lionel Hampton, which is a good start.
0: Certainly, yes, a great start.
1: Yeah.
0: when you get a mentor like that, yeah. The recording we're going to hear was made in 1976, and Roy Ayers, being born in 1940, well, he was 36 then, born in Los Angeles. Over his career, he's recorded in what's described as a variety of commercially acceptable styles. He formed a few years before this recording, in 1970, he recorded a group called Ubiquity, and they produced 20 albums in 12 years, sadly veering towards disco in the late 1970s.
1: Right.
0: He was a popular singer, a great showman, and a firm believer in audience participation. But the review that I'm reading says he never quite allows commercial considerations to stifle his jazz virtuosity. And so he's been able to bring jazz vibes to a wider public. So good on him, Roy Ayers, vibes player.
1: That's it. Well, here he is now with Everybody Loves the Sunshine.

0: that was Scott Hamilton, recorded in 1986 with Just In Time.
1: A very pleasant style of playing, tenor sax. He was the young star when I first saw him in the 80s. I've seen him a couple of times.
0: Right.
1: I think he might live in Europe now and or Scandinavia and perform with different groups there. And yeah, he's an asset to jazz, no doubt. And before Scott Hamilton, we heard that group with a slightly different sound to them, different tone, different construction, different concept,
0: yes.
1: Led by the vibes player Roy Ayres in the middle of the 70s. Everybody Loves the Sunshine, sounding a bit poppy.
0: And everybody back in those days, there was always the repeated vocal line. They'd say it over and over and over and over. So much of pop music was like that. And advertising, everything. They just sort of repeat this one thing. It's like, it's the word, it's the word, it's the word, it's the word, you know. And then Philip Glass appeared.
1: Yes.
0: Although, when I first heard Philip Glass, you know, I was thinking, oh, God, you know, over and over and over. And then one day I heard a piece he'd written for organ, and I thought I'd take back everything I said against Philip Glass. When he does write something, he writes it well. So.
1: Oh, yes. You can say that about many artists. You can say, I hate Picasso's painting, but he actually was a very good painter.
0: Glass appeared.
1: Oh, yes.
0: Although, when I first heard Philip Glass, you know, I was thinking, oh, God, you know, over and over and over. And then one day I heard a piece he'd written for organ, and I thought I'd take back everything I said against Philip Glass. When he does write something, he writes it well. So.
1: Oh, yes. You can say that about many artists. You can say, I hate Picasso.

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1: We're going now to Melbourne in early 1962. We got Fred Thomas on the trumpet, Johnny Hawker on the trombone, Eddie Oxley on the clarinet, Bernie Duggan on the piano, Frank Walsh on the brass bass, Billy Hyde on the drums, June Hamilton on vocal, with Shades of New Orleans.

0: And that was called Shades of New Orleans, a group there recorded in early 1962. And that recording made available to us by the Australian Jazz Museum. Peter, what's next?
1: We've got George Washing Machine and Ian Date recorded in 1994 from the Acid Trad CD, and it's called Maelstrom.

0: composition by Lionel Hampton there called Maelstrom. And we heard Lynn Wallace playing the drums on the cymbals there at the end. The Vimes there were played by Glenn Henrich. Nat Morrison was playing bass, Ian Date guitar, and George Washing Machine was playing the violin, then known as the Excelsior Quintet. Or they were then back in, it's about a bit over 10 years ago. Next up on the Jazz Show, we have a group from Geelong.
1: Yes, it's the Grovelanders. We've got Barry Hurst on piano and vocals, Ken Hurst on the bass, Kevin Simmons on the drums, Steve Woodcock on the cornet, Rex Ford on the trombones, Bill Haldane on the clarinet. This was recorded live at Barry's basement in August 2003, and it's that old standard, the Black and White Rag.

0: No, that wasn't Winifred Attwell. That was Barry Hurst of the Grovelanders, recorded in 2003. Might have been some memories of a TV show featuring a bit of snooker. We heard the black and white rag there.
1: We now have the Des Cam Jazz Band with Herb Jennings on trombone, Des Cam on cornet, David Hetherington on clarinet and tenor sax, Ron Rosser on drums, John Cox on banjo and guitar, David Myers on bass and Barry Hurst on piano. This was recorded the 11th of January 2005. I call it the post-election song. It's called You Broke Your Promise.

0: That is Cam Jazz Band, recorded in 2005 with You Broke Your Promise. And I think Herb Jennings, the trombonist, was having great fun in that group.
1: Yes. Well, now we have Doug DeVries, recorded in 1990 with Long Ago.

0: Joe there, sounding very much like a Joe Beam composition. We took that from a compilation and we haven't actually got information, but I suspect that was Diana Clark singing with Doug DeVries there and possibly Stephen Grant playing the piano. But a recording from 1990, long ago. Doug DeVries, guitarist.
1: Well, speaking of lack of information, I've got the Sweethearts of Swing CD called On the Train, which came out in about 1995 or 6, but I don't have any information about who's on it. But the song is It's Only a Paper Moon.

0: heard The Sweethearts of Swing. The students from Matthew Flinders Girls Secondary College recorded back in 1995, and that was It's Only a Paper Moon. And so ends Hot, Sweet and Jazzy for another week. Thanks for your company. Our email address is hotsweetandjazzy@gmail.com, and we're on Facebook too. See you again next time. Until then, bye-bye from Ross Williamson
1: and Peter Fogarty.

nice easy start to the breeze this week from bassist Jonathan Schwartz and his group, comprising Barney McCall piano, Phil Slater trumpet, with Doug DeVries guitar, Hamish Stewart drums, and Fabian Evier percussion. Travelling song, one of his own compositions. And it'll be the theme of the program this week. We'll be travelling here, there and everywhere, by water, by air, by train, you name it. We're on our way. And thank you for being with us. We're coming from the studios of 4MBS Classic FM in Brisbane, along with MBS Lite Digital Radio, which has jazz 7 nights a week, by the way. mbslite.com.au, and there you'll find your way to some great jazz every night of the week. As well as that, Silver Memories Nostalgia Radio in Brisbane. As we continue with that theme of travelling somewhere, we're doing a bit of Saturday sailing with James Morrison and his group.

Boris Geist trad solo along with Nat McMahon playing piano, Andrew Gander drums and Hugh Fraser bass, and that's called Pacifica, taken from his Frangipani album going back to 2003. Nice follow on from a bit of Saturday sailing out into the Pacific with James Morrison from Postcards from Down Under. As we continue with the water theme, this time with Andy Young's quartet from Hobart, Hugh and Waters.

Yanni Uncle Quartet and Hugh and Waters, taken from the album Walk On Up, going back to around about 2009. Andy Young, the guitarist leading the group, with Kelly Ottaway at piano and vibes, Sean Brady drums, and Hamish Stevenson double bass. Well, it might be a long way from the Huon to Manhattan, but according to Peter White, it's midnight in Manhattan.

British-born guitarist Peter White with Grover Washington Jr. featuring playing tenor sax on that piece called Midnight in Manhattan from the Perfect Moment album by Peter White, who for something like 25 years was the guitarist for Al Stewart in the UK. As we continue travelling around on the breeze this week, from Manhattan to Pittsburgh, this is Ahmad Jamal.

pianist Ahmad Jamal with James Cannock playing bass and David Bowler drums, and a cast of thousands behind them as well, having a lot of fun in Pittsburgh. And we've experienced midnight in Manhattan. We're heading back there, and now we find it Sunday in New York. This is Randy Johnston.

guitarist Randy Johnston disappearing into the ether. We're at Sunday in New York, and with him, Joey DeFrancesco really getting stuck into the Hammond B3 organ and Mickey Roker drums. Recorded in 1995. As we stay in New York in our traveling breeze, take a ride on the A-Train with Carl Evans leading the group playing synthesizers and Rumley Davis trumpet.

Bridge, taking a ride on the A Train. Music by Billy Strayhorn and famous for Duke Ellington's orchestra. And that comes from the album Satin Doll, subtitled Smooth Jazz Plays Duke Ellington, which pretty well says it all. Well, we've done a fair bit of travelling this week on the Breeze, by train, by water, and now by air. Come fly with me. This is the chairman of the board, Frank Sinatra, on the Breeze.

And just make sure you can put it under your seat, otherwise you'll get charged extra for it. Come fly with me, travelling all over the place with Frank Sinatra and Billy May Orchestra, recorded in 1958. Wrapping up The Breeze this week on the Community Radio Network. Thank you so much for your company. Look forward to joining you next time. Enjoy the week ahead. I'm John Deegan. Ciao for now.

0: York City. I'm James B., and stay tuned now for The Man. With 2 hours of uninterrupted nostalgia, with the accent on jazz. And now, the sounds of satin. Tom Parker.
1: As always, a big thanks to you, James B., and hi, everyone. Tom Parker with you for the next 2 hours, our musical bag, Nostalgia with the Accent on Jazz. Always a delight to spend these 2 hours together with you. This is our time. Our time to relive laid-back sounds of yesteryear. From New York, it's jazz. Jazz, nice and easy.

Roy Eldridge. Certainly the marker between swing trumpet and the bebop revolution. High note, hard blowing trumpet of Little Jazz. That was his nickname. Little Jazz became an all too enthusiastic participant in cutting contests. Always had to be there, always had to be the boss, sometimes neglecting quality in favor of excitement. Little Jazz, well, I guess in spite of it all, remains certainly one of the great all-time brass players of the generation. Roy Eldridge, Little Jazz, and The Heat Is On. It's taken from his album called What's It All About? From Manhattan, this borough of New York City, we'd like to welcome in stations throughout Australia to all states, thanks to the Australian Community Radio Network. That's the network sponsored by APRA, bringing you the music of the nation through community stations. Welcome, one and all, to the sounds of New York City. It's good to be with you. 2 hours worth of quality music and our friendship in jazz. Enjoy.

Such a great song. It's from the pen of Philippe Gerard. Its French title, Les Chevaliers de Paris. The English lyrics by Johnny Mercer. When the world was young. Great song. Song of memories remembered thanks to the wonderful Peggy Lee and her 1953 recording, her Decca years, and a first microgroove, if you remember that word. First microgroove album, as they were spoken of back in those days. That's a 10-inch Decca long-playing album. Its title, Black Coffee. I wonder how many of you remember this album, or perhaps still possess that wonderful 10-inch long playing within your record library collection. I certainly do. When the World Was Young, Peggy Lee. Album, Black Coffee. The alto saxophonist Frank Morgan. Well, he blew his horn over a career that spanned more than 50 years. The only trouble with that was some 30 years of that 50 was spent in and out of prison. A protege of Charlie Parker, and like Charlie Parker, Frank Morgan fell hard and really hard for heroin, a habit that cost him some 30 years of his life in and out of prison. This is from Frank Morgan's 2005 album. The album is called Reflections.

Frank Morgan, he blew alto to the day he died at the age of 74. He stopped using heroin for the last 20 years of his life, depending on a daily intake of methadone. 20 years of methadone. Oh boy, what a life. Frank Morgan, crazy, he calls me. Indeed. His album called Reflections. Two of a kind time right now, time to put a couple of song titles together in sentence form, making that indeed your two of a kind. Righto. Nancy Mack, how are you? Nancy Mack, thanks for your two of a kind. Goes like this. Three little words. I love you.

Three Little Words. I love you. Sarah Vaughan and Frank Sinatra. Now, thanks going out to Nancy Mack. Nancy Mack, thanks very much for your tour of a kind, and we'll hear from you again, I'm sure. Let's do it again next week. We'll put a couple of song titles together in sentence form, and making that indeed your tour of a kind. You're listening to From New York, Jazz Nice and Easy, across Australia on the Community Radio Network. I'm Tom Parker. You know, almost surreptitiously, Joe Lovano became the tenor saxophone name on, everyone's lips in the early 90s. He was born in Cleveland, 1952. He came up working within the bands of Woody Herman's Herd, later on into his prime within the groups of Paul Motian, the guitarist Bill Frisell too, John Scofield as well. Suddenly, the Joe Lovano change of status was complete, certainly justified. His commanding, forthright style, very much at home from bebop to beyond. This is he, Joe Lovano.

Sounds of tenor saxophonist Joe Lovano. Fort Worth, his composition, Fort Worth. It's taken from a good album, actually. It's a Blue Note album. The album was called Critic's Choice. And it's a compilation album, like so many of these albums. But they're very good value. Benny Green is here. Joe Lovano, of course. Greg Osby, Jack DeJohnette, and Rick Margitza, Don Pullen, John Scofield, and Jerry Allen. The list goes on. It's great. The album, as I say, on Blue Note, it's called Critic's Choice. Sounds of Joe Lovano and his Fort Worth.

Don't Go to Strangers with Barbara Morrison, and that ballad of the Sad Young Men with Roberta Flack. Just a couple of love songs right there. You know, for a period back in the early 1950s, the baritone saxophonist Jerry Mulligan, he led a quartet that, as we all know, caught the listener's imagination by producing a different sound in modern jazz. Remember that? Yes, the Pianoless Quartet. A front line of a young trumpet player named of Chet Baker, and of course Jerry Mulligan, together with a rhythm section, certainly opened the doors to different days and ways to approach modern jazz. But actually, the idea and the sound happened not because of Jerry Mulligan's forward thinking. It happened due to the club that they were booked to appear at, had no piano. Enter the new surroundings, oh indeed, of the Jerry Mulligan Quartet.

see Jerry Mulligan sound, of course, with Chet Baker. Jerry Mulligan on baritone, Chet Baker trumpet, Henry Grimes, the bass player, and Dave Bailey on drums. It's a good album. The album is called Reunion, of course, a meeting again of these two giant stars of the jazz era, Jerry Mulligan and Chet Baker. And it's a good track too, isn't it? When Your Lover Has Gone. The album, Reunion. The New York Voices.

Sorry about that, little mix-up right there. No mix-up, of course, though, with the those ladies and gents. Wow, what a great group. Sounds of the New York Voices. Yes, Cole Porter's It's All Right With Me is taken from their album called Reminiscing in Tempo. From New York, this is Jazz Nice and Easy, serving Australia with laid-back sounds designed with only you in mind. Restful sounds to ease you in or ease you out of that helter-skelter day. In Manhattan, I'm Tom Parker. It's time once again for our special of the week, Sound Trilogy. Three tracks of that special guest, or a musical theme.

She was known for what was described as her warm cello. Her warm cello-like tones. Using little or no vibrato, she achieved her greatest acclaim beginning in the mid-1950s, singing with small groups of established musicians. Along with the singer Carmen McRae, she really pioneered jazz trio singing, where they'd stand in front of the mic and, supported by piano, bass and drums, created enormous intimacy. Jazz historian Mark Myers, he said, "What you got to hear was a healthy, a breathy vocal and a slick chick delivery that was both savvy and sexy. You never got the feeling that she was a helpless female, but you never got the feeling that she was bossy." And as a result, almost everyone who heard her just fell in love with her. Another jazz historian, Don Heckman, he said, "She came along at a time when there was a concept of coolness coming into jazz, the Miles Davis birth of the cool recordings, and the general sense of coolness that was associated with West Coast jazz. The clear sound of her vibrato-less vocals and her cool manner on stage always reminded me of the detachment of those heroines in those old Alfred Hitchcock movies at the time." Well, this then was the singer who, in her words, never took a singing lesson. Liked to a natural feel and enjoy it much better. This then, Chris Connor.

Little Jazz Bird. Chris Connor. She was born Mary Lautzenheiser, Kansas City, 1927. As a teenager, she took clarinet lessons for 8 years, but in her heart always wanted to be a singer. At the age of 22, she moved to New York, where she got a job within the singing group of the Claude Thornhill Orchestra, that singing group called the Four Snowflakes, named after Thornhill's hit record song, Snowfall. From a snowflake to a solo singer with the band of Jerry Wald, singing with the band on a radio broadcast from the New Orleans Roosevelt Hotel in 1953, Chris Connor was heard by the Stan Kenton vocalist at that time, June Christie. June Christie was planning to leave the orchestra. She in turn recommended her to Kenton. The switch was made, Christie out, Connor in. As a singer, Chris Connor was often compared to June Christie and Anita O'Day, who preceded them in the Kenton band. Later, Chris Connor said that she went to school on studying Anita O'Day, but also into the stylings of Billie Holiday, Ella Fitzgerald, June Christie. Said Chris Connor, "I studied Christie and O'Day because I made up my mind early on I wanted to sing with the Kenton band." Well, she got her wish. Hit records with the Kentons, All About Ronnie and others, brought her national acclaim, but in 1953, after only 6 months and tired of the grind of performing on the road, Chris Connor abruptly left Stan Kenton and struck out on her own, of a solo singer, and consequently, a star.

was doing all right. Chris Connor. 1953, a solo singer in New York and singing at the jazz club Birdland. The new record label, Bethlehem Records, offered her a recording contract, which she accepted. Highly successful albums followed. Chris Connor sings Lullabies of Birdland and Lullaby for Lovers. At the age of 26, she was a star. In 1955, upon Bethlehem Records' contract expiry, Chris Connor signed up with Atlantic Records, where she was to remain from 1956 through 1963. A happy and highly successful time for her with Atlantic, who gave her free rein to choose her own songs, as well as the opportunity to work with any musician that she wished. When the last Atlantic album, No Strings, was released in 1962, her manager, Monty Kay, advised her not to renew, but to sign with him and his own record label called FM. It was a big mistake when, after two album releases, the label went bankrupt. The success of Chris Connor had dramatically altered. Things were not the same as before, finding her making records for around a dozen record labels, as she had lost her standing as a foremost singer.

Ballads of the Sad Cafe. Chris Connor. Throughout her long career, Chris Connor was a prolific recorder of albums. 15 albums with Atlantic, and in excess of 30 albums for assorted other labels. There was also a huge amount of unreleased song material recorded by Chris Connor for the Atlantic label that was housed in a warehouse in Long Branch, New Jersey. Sadly, 1978, the warehouse was destroyed by fire, and along with it, that unreleased material, plus many, many Chris Connor master tapes, as well as those others from Atlantic's golden age. Chris Connor left her legacy on record, lots of it. The lady succumbed to cancer August 29, 2009 at Toms River in New Jersey. She was 81. Chris Connor remembered. And that's our sound trilogy of the week.

artist Conrad Herwig has enjoyed great popularity with his live albums that feature the compositions of jazz greats. The Latin Side of Miles Davis is one. The Latin Side of Herbie Hancock. The albums Another Kind of Blue, Sketches of Spain, etc., all recorded live at New York's Blue Note, downtown Manhattan on 3rd. And this album, well, it has the Latin greats performing the compositions of the great Wayne Shorter, musicians, the pianist Luis Perdomo, the rhythm section of Ruben Rodriguez, Robbie Amin, Pedro Martinez, along with that great front line of Brian Rich, Brian Lynch's trumpet, Ronnie Cuba on baritone sax, not forgetting the piano excitement of Eddie Palmieri. All of that, and of course the compositions of the wonderful Wayne Shorter, like the one you've just heard. It's called Night Dreamer. Thanks, of course, to Conrad Herwig and the gang. Time now for a little sounds. Yes, enjoy with me.

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0: wonderful Carmen McRae, and what a great performer she was. Sadly missed, of course. Can't See for Looking, the lady herself. 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
1: Maybe we're going to get down on y'all now. 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

0: you.
1: Oh, she played piano, she wrote the songs, she delivered the great American songbook in voice. Singing side of the lady, Carmen McRae, at all times very, very special. She delivered vocally, be it sweet or tough. The lady was one very special artist. Of course, she's gone now. Remembering her, and with love, Carmen McRae.

downtown at the Blue Note, 2005. Wonderful sounds belonging with Donald Harrison, Ron Carter and Billy Cobham. It's called the New York Cool, live at the Blue Note and Star Eyes.

From New York, Jazz Nice and Easy is produced in studios in Manhattan, New York City, and heard nationally across Australia on the Community Radio Network. Well, hello, clock on the wall says we're out of here. It's time to close out our little soiree. Let's do it again next week. Same time, same place. Oh, I'll see you here. In New York, I'm Tom Parker.

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1: Hey, mate, have you heard about Steve at Jervis Bay and Basin Locksmith?
0: No.
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0: Oh, really?
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0: Yeah, right. Does he do businesses as well as residential?
1: No job seems to be a hassle or too small for Steve.
0: Can you cut an extra key for my car? I've heard some cars with lost keys could cost hundreds, if not $1,000 or more.
1: Yeah, well, he cut an extra key for my car while he was here cutting my other keys.
0: Sounds like he knows what he's doing. Has he been around here long?
1: Oh, yeah, he's got over 20 years of locksmithing in the general area, and it makes him the longest-running locksmith in the Jervis Bay and Basin region.
0: Sounds good. I'll give him a call.
1: Don't lose it. Lock it. 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

0: Yeah!
1: The Gig Guide. What's on for September? At the Milton Theatre, Ben Lee and Georgia Mack will be at the Milton Saturday the 26th and Diesel Friday the 2nd of October. For more info, see the Milton Theatre website. And comedy returns to Jervis Bay Brewing Company for another huge night of laughs, headlined by two of Australia's funniest comedians, Daniel Towns and Andrew Barnett. 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Tickets are limited, so book early for this one. And remember, there's trivia every Thursday and the Sunday sessions. Coming to the Country Club Saturday the 19th, Elvis and the Beatles come together from 8pm. Reserve your seats for these shows at the club. And the Kolbarra Beach Festival returns the 25th and 26th of September with another big lineup, including Ray Beadle, Horse Drawn Cadillac, Genevieve Chadwick, and plenty more going on over the weekend, including the Boomers Bash on Sunday with Les Gock. 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And that's what's on.
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0: 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The Shoalhaven is renowned for its great markets, including the Husky Markets, on every second Sunday of the month from 8am to 2pm at the sports ground near the bowling club. 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

0: This is Paul from Jervis Bay Brewing Co. We are lucky enough to live in a spot that constantly reminds us of the good stuff in life. And Jervis Bay Brewing Co. is here to make sure we enjoy it. Because we brew for people. We brew to support the local teams, charities and businesses that give this place its heartbeat. We brew sustainably with local ingredients where possible on the smallest footprint we can. We brew so that you can have a place to come and sip in the sun and bond over the good stuff. We're open from Wednesday through to Sunday and have a different food truck every day. 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

0: Inside, what's on for September at the Milton Theatre. Ben Lee and Georgia Mack will be at the Milton Saturday the 26th and Diesel Friday the 2nd of October. For more info, see the Milton Theatre website. And comedy returns to Jervis Bay Brewing Company for another huge night of laughs, headlined by two of Australia's funniest comedians, Daniel Towns and Andrew Barnett. Saturday the 19th of September from 7 p.m. for sharp observations, hilarious stories and plenty of cracking comedy, all live in the tap room. For more info and tickets, see the Jervis Bay Brewing Company website. Tickets are limited, so book early for this one. And remember, there's trivia every Thursday and the Sunday sessions. Coming to the Country Club Saturday the 19th, Elvis and the Beatles come together from 8 p.m. Reserve your seats for these shows at the club. And the Culburra Beach Festival returns the 25th and 26th of September with another big lineup, including Ray Beadle, Horse-Drawn Cadillac, Genevieve Chadwick and plenty more going on over the weekend, including the Boomers Bash on Sunday with Les Gock. Get your tickets from the Culburra Beach Festival website. And that's what's on. 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

0: 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The Shoalhaven is renowned for its great markets, including the Husky Markets, on every second Sunday of the month from 8 a.m. to 2 p.m. at the sports ground near the bowling club. 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

0: the weather and what's happening on our waters for today, Thursday the 17th of September. We're in for a sunny day. The winds are south to southwesterly 15 to 20 kilometres an hour, becoming light during the day, and we're expecting a top of 18 degrees today for tomorrow, Friday. Another sunny day and 23.
1: Looking to throw a line in, take the boat out or head to the beach? Here's 927's latest coastal waters report, including tides and surf.
0: On our waters for today, the winds are south to southwesterly 20 to 30 knots, tending south to southeasterly 10 to 15 knots during the afternoon, then becoming variable below 10 knots during the evening. The seas are 2 to 3 metres, decreasing to a metre during the afternoon or evening. The swell is a southerly 2 to 2.5 metres, and the weather, it's partly cloudy. The tides for Jervis Bay today, we had a high tide at 12:30 this morning of 1.1 metres, a low this morning at 9 minutes past 6 of 0.62 of a metre, a high this afternoon at 12:30 of 1.39 metres, and a low tonight at 10 minutes to 8 of 0.53 of a metre. And if you're looking for a surf today, we should have more quality surf as the swell angle improves and comes into the coast a bit more. East-facing stretches could see chest-to-head high waves in the morning with offshore winds early and a bit more southwest in the breeze thanks to the colder inland air. The afternoon looks crumbly, but okay as winds ease. Wherever you find yourself, do have a good one.
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1: Good morning, I'm Laura Devoy. A new treatment centre will aim to help children recover from traumatic incidents. The New South Wales Institute for Paediatric Trauma will bring together specialists, researchers and clinicians to do research and deliver training on how to best help children who experience trauma. It will be housed at the Sydney Children's Hospital in Randwick, with plans for it to open within the next 6 months. Two teenagers have been charged over the fatal shooting of a man in Sydney's south. The 23-year-old was allegedly shot dead during a home invasion in Glenalpine earlier this month. Police say the wrong house was targeted. Yesterday, two boys aged 14 and 16 were arrested and charged with several offences, including murder and participating in a criminal group and criminal activity. Police will allege the teens staged vehicles and provided a weapon for the gunman. The Civil Defence Agency in Gaza says at least 20 people, including five children, have been killed after the collapse of an apartment block weakened by previous Israeli strikes. About 100 others are believed to be trapped under the rubble. The BBC's Yolande Nell reports from Jerusalem.
2: Locals said 10 families had been living in the apartments in the Tel Hawa area of Gaza City, despite warnings that they were unsafe. Members of the Civil Defence said they'd initially been working with empty hands due to tight Israeli restrictions on equipment allowed into Gaza. However, they've since been able to borrow some heavy machinery. Separately, the British charity Medical Aid for Palestinians said that a patient was killed by an Israeli drone at a health centre it supports in Jabalia in northern Gaza.
1: The US Federal Reserve has raised interest rates for the first time in 3 years. Earlier this year, President Donald Trump handpicked Kevin Warsh as chairman of the Fed. Mr. Trump has consistently lobbied for lower interest rates and clashed with the former chair Jerome Powell. The bank's Federal Open Market Committee says elevated inflation was a factor in the decision to raise rates. Special citizenship ceremonies are being held around Australia today. With the details, Shannon Kirkwood.
3: Australian Citizenship Day has been celebrated on September 17 since 2001. Numerous councils are hosting ceremonies today to officially welcome thousands of new citizens in local communities. Since 1949, more than 6 million new citizens have been welcomed to Australia. Australians are being encouraged to use the day to reflect on the commitment to respect and uphold the values of Australian society and celebrate the common bond which unites the nation.
1: Australians are being urged to help raise funds and support children fleeing violence this Alana and Madeline Day. The annual event honours the lives of Alana and Madeline Mikak, who were killed in the Port Arthur massacre. CEO of the Alana and Madeline Foundation, Sarah Davies, says funds raised today will help provide buddy bags containing essential items for children forced into emergency care.
4: Sadly, right now, about one in two children arriving at a refuge or a service miss out on a buddy bag because the need is just too great compared to the resources that we have. So through Alana and Madeline Day, we're asking Australians to help us raise, hopefully, about $400,000.
1: Turning to sport, in cricket, Usman Khawaja will play in the Big Bash. After retiring from international and first-class cricket last summer, Khawaja has re-signed with the Brisbane Heat. Meantime, New South Wales has named Nick Maddison as Sheffield Shield captain and Lachlan Shaw as one-day skipper after Jack Edwards stepped down.
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6: Taking a look at the weather for today, Thursday the 17th of September. We're in for a sunny day. The winds are south to southwesterly 15 to 20 kilometres an hour, becoming light during the day. And we're expecting a top of 18 degrees today for tomorrow, Friday. Another sunny day and 23.
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10: 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Welcome to Thursday, the 17th of September, the day the first long playing record to rotate at 33 1/3 RPM was demonstrated by the RCA Victor Company at the Savoy Plaza Hotel in New York in 1931. The venture failed because of the high price of the record players, and the first microgroove records weren't released until 1948. It's also the day The Lord of the Flies, written by William Golding, was published in Britain in 1954, and the Roadrunner cartoon show began on US television in 1966. It's also the day that Matt Taylor recorded I Remember When I Was Young live in the open air at Kingston Park in Frankston in Victoria, where he was living at the time, in 1973. And here it is.

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1: 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And if you're thinking about taking the boat out today or going for a fish or just a stroll on the beach or even a swim, I'll have a coastal waters report for you at 7:30, including tides and surf.
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0: Take a look at the weather and what's happening on our waters for today, Thursday, the 17th of September. We're in for a sunny day. The winds are south to southwesterly, 15 to 20 kilometres an hour, becoming light during the day. And we're expecting a top of 18 degrees today for tomorrow, Friday. Another sunny day and 23.
1: Looking to throw a line in, take the boat out or head to the beach? Here's 927's latest coastal waters report, including tides and surf.
0: On our waters for today, the winds are south to southwesterly, 20 to 30 knots, tending south to southeasterly, 10 to 15 knots during the afternoon, then becoming variable below 10 knots during the evening. The seas are 2 to 3 metres, decreasing to a metre during the afternoon or evening. The swell is a southerly 2 to 2.5 metres, and the weather, it's partly cloudy. The tides for Jervis Bay today, we had a high tide at 12:30 this morning of 1.1 metres, a low this morning at 9 minutes past 6 of 0.62 of a metre, a high this afternoon at 12:30 of 1.39 metres, and a low tonight at 10 minutes to 8 of 0.53 of a metre. And if you're looking for a surf today, we should have more quality surf as the swell angle improves and comes into the coast a bit more. East-facing stretches could see chest-to-head high waves in the morning with offshore winds early and a bit more southwest in the breeze thanks to the colder inland air. The afternoon looks crumbly but okay as winds ease. Wherever you find yourself, do have a good one.
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0: For September at the Milton Theatre, Ben Lee and Georgia Mack will be at the Milton Saturday the 26th and Diesel Friday the 2nd of October. For more info, see the Milton Theatre website. And comedy returns to Jervis Bay Brewing Company for another huge night of laughs, headlined by two of Australia's funniest comedians, Daniel Towns and Andrew Barnett. Saturday the 19th of September from 7pm for sharp observations, hilarious stories and plenty of cracking comedy. All live in the tap room. For more info and tickets, see the Jervis Bay Brewing Company website. Tickets are limited, so book early for this one. And remember, there's trivia every Thursday and the Sunday sessions. Coming to the Country Club Saturday the 19th, Elvis and the Beatles come together from 8pm. Reserve your seats for these shows at the club. And the Culburra Beach Festival returns the 25th and 26th of September with another big lineup, including Ray Beadle, Horse-Drawn Cadillac, Genevieve Chadwick and plenty more going on over the weekend, including the Boomers Bash on Sunday with Les Gock. Get your tickets from the Culburra Beach Festival website. And that's what's on.
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1: Good morning, I'm Laura Devoy. A tightening of temporary visa rules is set to be confirmed when the federal government unveils its migration policy today. Immigration Minister Tony Burke will address the National Press Club at 12:30pm Australian Eastern Standard Time. He will outline how Labor plans to reduce net overseas migration to about 225,000 by 2028. The Coalition has already announced plans to link migration to the number of new homes built, while One Nation wants a three-year period of negative net migration. A new trend is emerging among buyers in the capital cities. Domain's latest matching demand report has compared millions of buyer price searches against property listings. The results indicate buyers are adjusting dwelling preferences and opting to purchase townhouses and apartments instead of higher-priced detached houses. Chief residential economist Dr. Nicola Powell details the findings to National Radio News.
2: It really demonstrates that affordability is increasingly changing what Australians buy. And not just where they purchase. We found nationally that houses remain the most out-of-reach housing type. What's interesting, though, is townhouses are really emerging as that affordability bridge between houses, but also units and apartments.
1: A $32 billion data centre is set to be built in Queensland's Western Downs. AI company Anthropic has signed an agreement to build the facility near Dalby. It's set to be the largest of its kind, and Premier David Crisafulli has hailed it as a win for jobs. The project is still subject to council approval. Single parents will soon be able to recover unpaid child support from former partners more quickly in a move that will reduce a common form of financial abuse. Under sweeping legal changes announced in the federal budget in May, information shared by one parent when applying for support can be withheld from the other for protection. Child support payments will generally be collected through wage deductions instead of being paid privately. And there'll be a crackdown on those who don't lodge tax returns to avoid payments. Legislation will be introduced to Parliament today. A total fire ban is in place for the Darwin and Adelaide River areas, but authorities say a bushfire at Blackmore has been downgraded to advice level as weather conditions on the ground have eased and the threat has decreased. The former president of Kosovo has been found guilty of war crimes and sentenced to 25 years in prison. The offences were committed when Hashim Thaçi led the Kosovo Liberation Army in its war for independence. Here's the BBC's Paul Moss.
3: Collaborators with Serbia were murdered along with political opponents. Others were tortured under the orders of Hashim Thaçi. That was the verdict announced today by the special court set up to try people accused of war crimes during Kosovo's fight for independence. Prosecutors and human rights groups acknowledge that the majority of war crimes in that conflict were committed by Serb forces, but they were determined to see perpetrators on both sides brought to justice. And yet Thaçi remains a hero to many Kosovans, and there have been warnings of unrest in response to Wednesday's court decision.
1: Turning to sport, Melbourne will be the third race in next year's Formula One Championship. The 2027 calendar was released overnight. Bahrain will host the season opener in March. The second round will be in Saudi Arabia before the Australian Grand Prix in the first weekend of April. There will be 24 events in total, with the last race to be held in Abu Dhabi in December.
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5: Taking a look at the weather for today, Thursday, the 17th of September. We're in for a sunny day. The winds are south to southwesterly, 15 to 20 kilometres an hour, becoming light during the day, and we're expecting a top of 18 degrees today. For tomorrow, Friday, another sunny day and 23.
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5: Welcome to Thursday, the 17th of September. It's the day that Paula Yates, the former wife of Bob Geldof, died of an apparent suicide, aged 41, back in 2000. And the day that the New York Stock Exchange reopened after a four-day shutdown in 2001, the longest break since the Great Depression. Wall Street suffered its biggest ever points plunge following the September 11 attacks on New York and Washington. And it's also the day that J.D. Souther, U.S. singer and musician, died aged 78 in 2024. He co-wrote the Eagles' hits Best of My Love, Heartache Tonight, and New Kid in Town. And here is New Kid in Town.

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0: look at the weather and what's happening on our waters for today, Thursday the 17th of September. We're in for a sunny day. The winds are south to southwesterly 15 to 20 kilometres an hour, becoming light during the day, and we're expecting a top of 18 degrees today for tomorrow, Friday. Another sunny day and 23.
1: Looking to throw a line in, take the boat out, or head to the beach? Here's 927's latest coastal waters report, including tides and surf.
0: On our waters for today, the winds are south to southwesterly 20 to 30 knots, tending south to southeasterly 10 to 15 knots during the afternoon, then becoming variable below 10 knots during the evening. The seas are 2 to 3 metres, decreasing to a metre during the afternoon or evening. The swell is a southerly 2 to 2.5 metres, and the weather, it's partly cloudy. The tides for Jervis Bay today, we had a high tide at 12:30 this morning of 1.1 metres, a low this morning at 9 minutes past 6 of 0.62 of a metre, a high this afternoon at 12:30 of 1.39 metres, and a low tonight at 10 minutes to 8 of 0.53 of a metre. And if you're looking for a surf today, we should have more quality surf as the swell angle improves and comes into the coast a bit more. East-facing stretches could see chest-to-head high waves in the morning with offshore winds early and a bit more southwest in the breeze thanks to the colder inland air. The afternoon looks crumbly, but okay as winds ease. Wherever you find yourself, do have a good one.
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0: Take a look at the birthdays today, the 17th of September. If you're having a birthday today, happy birthday to you. You happen to share it with Lowell Cream. Lawrence Cream, born in Manchester in England in 1947. He's 79. English musician, he was a member of the original 10cc lineup until 1976 when he and Kevin Godley left to become a duo. John Ritter was born in Burbank, California in 1948, died at the age of 54 back in 2003. American actor, he starred in the TV series Eight Simple Rules for Dating My Teenage Daughter, Three's Company, Man About the House and Hooper Man. And he died of a heart ailment a week before his birthday in 2003 after collapsing on the set of his TV sitcom Eight Simple Rules for Dating My Teenage Daughter. I think his best performance was saved for one of his last films, if not his last film, Bad Santa. Narendra Modi was born in India in 1950. He's 76, Indian politician. He served as Prime Minister of India since 2014 and is the longest serving Prime Minister outside the Indian National Congress. Damon Hill, born in London in 1960, he's 66, English racing driver and son of the late Graham Hill. He was the 1996 Formula One world champion, the first son of a former champion to do so, and he retired from racing in 1999. Wayne Riley was born in Sydney in 1962, he's 64. New South Wales golfer, he has won several Australian, New South Wales and New Zealand tournaments, including the Australian Open in 1991. Baz Luhrmann. Mark Anthony Luhrmann is his real name, born in Sydney in 1962. He's 64. His most famous film is the 2022 biopic Elvis. As well as directing that film, he also co-wrote the screenplay. His other films include The Great Gatsby, Moulin Rouge, Strictly Ballroom, Romeo and Juliet, and Australia. Chris Minns was born in Paddington in 1979. He's 47, the Premier of New South Wales since the 28th of March 2023, and he's up for re-election in March next year. And James Bracey was born in Gosford in 1984. He's 42, Australian sports journalist and presenter for the Nine Network. Bracey is the host of Nine's Rugby League telecasts. He previously worked at Sky News for 13 years until resigning in December 2016. Going to pay some Godley and Cream for Lowell Cream, who's celebrating his 79th birthday. Also, we might have a couple from Baz Luhrmann's musicals. Maybe an Elvis Presley number and something from Romeo and Juliet.

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0: Station sponsor. Coming up at 9 o'clock, I'll have the latest national news for you. After 9, community update with another episode of Uncovering the Bay and Basin, True Tales from the Shores of Jervis Bay, as well as a story from the senior, and take a look at what's happening this weekend. This time on The Music That Moves Me.
3: INXS are probably the most successful Aussie band to make it international, except maybe for AC/DC. In 1984, INXS had the first number one hit in Australia with Original Sin.

Robert Downey. Thanks for your company for this episode of The Music That Moves Me. 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
1: Good morning, I'm Laura Devoy. Universities Australia says any cuts to international students would leave the education institutions with a funding gap. The federal government is set to unveil its migration policy today. Reports suggest the plan could include cuts to the number of international students and restrictions on them bringing their family to Australia. CEO of Universities Australia, Luke Shee, told the ABC any changes would have a major economic impact.
2: Well, for many decades, Commonwealth government of both political colours have encouraged universities to find international students, so the Treasury gets a cut price deal on a world-class university system in this country. So if you slash the number of international students, the simple next question is, who is going to pay for the gap?
1: Artificial intelligence, the climate crisis and deepening inequalities will be top of the agenda at the UN General Assembly next week. World leaders, including Prime Minister Anthony Albanese, will gather in New York as Secretary General Antonio Guterres calls for member states to uphold the UN Charter. Speaking overnight, he said with the advancement of AI, the world has entered an era of deep uncertainty.
3: We need a shared understanding on how to advance the safe, secure and responsible development of AI, while identifying when increasingly powerful systems may require stronger safeguards or additional measures to manage potential risks.
1: Two teenagers have been charged over the death of a man in a case of mistaken identity. The 23-year-old was fatally shot during a home invasion in the Sydney suburb of Glen Alpine earlier this month. Police say the wrong house was targeted. Yesterday, two boys aged 14 and 16 were arrested and charged with several offences, including murder and participating in a criminal group. Police will allege the teens staged vehicles and provided a weapon for the gunman. They are scheduled to face court today. A national charity says greater support can be provided to the thousands of young children fleeing violence. As Shannon Kirkwood reports, an appeal to deliver that support is occurring today.
4: The Alana and Madeline Foundation provides buddy bags containing toiletries, pyjamas, pencils and a teddy bear to children removed from family or domestic violence. The foundation has launched its urgent donation campaign, with all funds raised today to be doubled. Around 11,000 children are removed from unsafe or violent homes each year in Australia with nothing but the clothes they're wearing. The foundation says half of those children arriving at a refuge or service miss out on a buddy bag. CEO Sarah Davies says she'd like to see every child fleeing violence receive the bag so they feel the support and care they deserve.
1: A never-before scientifically documented moment between a humpback whale and her stillborn calf has scientists rethinking the depth of the creature's inner lives. Following the death of the calf, the mother remained with it for hours and potentially days. The interaction was captured in July 2025 by a SeaWorld Foundation vessel in the shallow waters of Palm Beach Reef, several hundreds of metres off the coast of southeast Queensland. Researchers say the behaviour was a rare window into the bonds between mother and calf baleen whales. Turning to sport, in cricket, Usman Khawaja will play in the Big Bash. After retiring from international and first-class cricket last summer, Khawaja has re-signed with the Brisbane Heat. Meantime, New South Wales has named Nick Madison as Sheffield Shield captain and Lachlan Shaw as one-day skipper after Jack Edwards stepped down.
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6: Taking a look at the weather for today, Thursday, the 17th of September. We're in for a sunny day. The winds are south to southwesterly, 15 to 20 kilometres an hour, becoming light during the day, and we're expecting a top of 18 degrees today. For tomorrow, Friday, another sunny day and 23.
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6: Welcome to Community Update. Timely, interesting and entertaining information, stories and interviews. I'm Stephen Brown. Coming up, we'll have another episode of Uncovering the Bay and Basin, a story from the senior newspaper and take a look at what's happening this weekend. All this and lots of great music over the next half hour.
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0: you for joining me on this episode of Uncovering the Bay and Basin. True tales from the shores of Jervis Bay and St George's Basin, exploring the lives, legends and landscapes that have shaped this remarkable part of the New South Wales South Coast. Today's episode takes us to a strange little corner of bureaucracy and geography, a piece of the Australian Capital Territory that's not really the ACT at all. This is the story of Canberra's coastal cousin, the Jervis Bay Territory. The creation of the Jervis Bay Territory was a direct result of federation tied to the establishment of Canberra as the new national capital. The location of the nation's capital, Canberra, was not decided until 1908, and a seaport was considered essential for the landlocked Canberra in the ACT. For a young country trying to build a navy and trade internationally, being landlocked was unthinkable. So it was agreed that New South Wales would surrender territory to the ACT, and Jervis Bay, being the closest body of suitable water to Canberra, was chosen. The government got to work, and in 1909, the Seat of Government Surrender Act formally transferred land from the state of New South Wales to the Commonwealth of Australia to establish the Canberra and the ACT, and also an area of land and sea around Jervis Bay. 6 years later, in 1915, the Jervis Bay Territory was officially surrendered to the Commonwealth under the Jervis Bay Acceptance Act. New South Wales also granted to the Commonwealth permission to build a rail corridor linking the two territories, but this was never implemented. The Jervis Bay Territory occupies the Beweary Peninsula, which forms the southern boundary of Jervis Bay. The total area of the Jervis Bay Territory is 68 square kilometres, comprising both land and marine reserves. By road, it's about 250 kilometres east of Canberra and 200 kilometres south of Sydney. This gave the federal government control of a port primarily for naval operations and potential future development. The government envisaged a railway line linking the capital to the bay, a harbour, a port, a naval base, and a gateway to the world. One of those things did happen. HMAS Creswell, the Royal Australian Naval College, was established in 1915, but the railway never left the map. The port never came, the grander dreams faded, and Canberra turned its focus inland. Yet the territory remained, and today 90% of it is owned by the Wreck Bay Aboriginal community. Wreck Bay Village is one of two villages in the territory, with Booteree National Park and the Botanic Gardens making up the remainder of Aboriginal land, which is jointly managed by the Wreck Bay community and Parks Australia. Other areas not owned by the Wreck Bay community is the Jervis Bay Village, where there are administrative offices, federal police, a school and residential buildings, a shop, along with HMAS Creswell, which is managed by the Department of Defence. In addition, there are some small private leaseholds, such as The Cove near Sussex Inlet. Although the Jervis Bay Territory is not part of the ACT, the laws of the ACT apply. It's a Commonwealth-administered zone, governed as if it were part of the ACT. Locals vote in ACT elections, they drive ACT-plated cars, but rely on New South Wales for health and education services. There are no traffic lights, and for locals, it's a bit like living in a political twilight zone. Today, when you look at the Jervis Bay Territory on a map, it's like a strange jigsaw puzzle, separate from Canberra, but still part of its story. Here, the Wreck Bay Aboriginal community, the wild beauty of Booteree National Park, and the Navy's enduring presence all fit together, each holding its own shape and colour. Alone, each piece tells a different chapter in Australia's history, but together, they form a picture you can only find here, a coastal cousin that keeps the capital's connection to the sea alive. Thanks for joining me on this episode of Uncovering the Bay and Basin. Until next time, may the tides carry our stories forward. I'm Stephen Brown. 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I'm Stephen Brown, and this program is Community Update. Timely, interesting and entertaining information, stories and interviews heard every Thursday morning from 9am here on 927 Bay and Basin FM.
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0: A story from the Senior newspaper. Aggressive prostate cancer will be easier to detect with the release of landmark Australian guidelines. The guidelines, approved by the National Health and Medical Research Council, provide new prostate-specific antigen PSA testing recommendations for Australian men and new guidance for high-risk men and priority populations. They mandate that GPs should now proactively discuss PSA testing with men from the age of 50 and from age 45 for higher risk men. Chair of the Prostate Cancer Foundation of Australia Guidelines Advisory Panel, Professor Peter Heathcote, has told the Senior the main difference is clear and explicit instructions to medical practitioners. Even if a man is not high risk from 50, initiate a discussion about second yearly PSA testing. And they've also, in the guidelines, now included MRI as part of the workup. And by including MRI, they're decreasing the number of biopsies that are required enormously, but not missing any significant cancers. The other big change, he says, was even if you are over 70, to keep testing. The guidelines also aim to reduce unnecessary procedures, with multiparametric MRI now recommended before biopsy. Prostate cancer remains one of the deadliest cancers for Australian men, with 28,868 new cases in 2025, according to the Australian Institute of Health and Welfare figures. There were 3,975 deaths in 2025 from prostate cancer. It is the second leading cause of cancer death in Australian men, second only to lung cancer. According to the guidelines, a man may be at least twice the usual risk if they have a brother with prostate cancer, a father diagnosed before the age of 65, or have more than two relatives who have died from prostate cancer. Black sub-Saharan ancestry and a BRCA2 mutation would also make a man high risk. The guidelines recommend high-risk men start testing every 2 years from the age of 45, with the guidelines outlining three steps for men to consider before starting PSA testing. These are knowing your risk, discussing testing with your GP, and following the pathway for your age. These guidelines represent the culmination of years of scientific work, national collaboration, and rigorous evaluation of the evidence. For the first time, Australia now has a contemporary national framework that better balances the benefits of detecting aggressive prostate cancer early with the need to minimise unnecessary harms. If you'd like to know more about prostate cancer or think that you may be a high risk of prostate cancer, check with your GP as early as possible. This has been another article from The Senior.
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Gig Guide, what's on for September. At the Milton Theatre, Ben Lee and Georgia Mack will be at the Milton Saturday the 26th and Diesel Friday the 2nd of October. For more info, see the Milton Theatre website. And comedy returns to Jervis Bay Brewing Company for another huge night of laughs, headlined by two of Australia's funniest comedians, Daniel Towns and Andrew Barnett. Saturday the 19th of September from 7pm for sharp observations, hilarious stories and plenty of cracking comedy, all live in the tap room. For more info and tickets, see the Jervis Bay Brewing Company website. Tickets are limited, so book early for this one. And remember, there's trivia every Thursday and the Sunday sessions. Coming to the Country Club Saturday the 19th, Elvis and the Beatles come together from 8pm. Reserve your seats for these shows at the club. And the Culburra Beach Festival returns the 25th and 26th of September with another big lineup, including Ray Beadle, Horse-Drawn Cadillac, Genevieve Chadwick and plenty more going on over the weekend, including the Boomers Bash on Sunday with Les Gock. 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And that's what's on. 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

Hi, everybody, and this is Virginia with the Wala Wani Show. And coming up first is the platypus, which Stephen Brown helped me do, and it's very haunting. And you're listening to 92.7 Bay and Basin FM. These are but a few stories, as recalled from Laddie Timbury when he was a child. They are not related to tribal ritual, which we are forbidden to disclose, but are simply immensely ancient tales that have been passed down through the centuries. These are the Timbury Tales. Platypus. In our dreaming, before time began, the old woman who lives in the Pilates, the creator of all living things, came down to earth to help a wood duck, a black duck, a water rat, and a plover. She had these wounded creatures in her dilly bag when the rainbow serpent, one of her creations who was, unfortunately, given to mischief, called up a wild storm. The wind roared, the lightning flashed across the sky, and the land shuddered with thunder. The old woman took shelter beneath a huge red gum, but lost her dilly bag, which tumbled with some large rocks, loosened by the rain, into the river. When the storm abated, she recovered her dilly bag, but the poor creatures had drowned. The water rat crushed flat by a large rock. Quickly she lit a fire and softened some Spinifex gum, which she fashioned. From the body of the water rat, with its flat tail, the feet and bill of the ducks, and the spurs of a plover, a most curious creature. She then breathed life into her creation and placed it in the river. And platypus remains thus even today. This has been another story from Laddie Timbury's Tales, produced in the studios of 92.7 Bay and Basin FM. The Indigenous music behind the tales is by Alice Springs musician Andrew Langford.

I must admit, I really enjoyed doing those, so that is how the platypus became today. Next up is Mitch Tambo with Dinner Wyan, I'm sorry for the pronunciation. Modern Day Corroboree and Wallenbar. Here's Mitch Tambo.